Sydney born, now Berlin based DJ Plead, from his 2026 album on Small Town Super Sound. The album's called Please, and that track was 7-8 Too Late. Album moving between club music, Middle Eastern and North African influences. Talvin Singh with Traveller, Kid Loco's Once Upon a Time in the East extended re-edit mix before that one. And up next, a time capsule that has been opened up. Japanese electronic history, Evelyn and Masayo, otherwise known as Test Pattern. We're going to hear the track The Jungle and Folie. And this track's history goes back to the cult 1982 synth pop release, Après Midi on Yen Records.

sweat in the

Perfect.

another track there from the Drum Syrup Volume 3 on Badum Tish. That was DJ Crisps with Love the Piano. Here's another track from Ombre Ciel, who I played earlier in the show. This is piece number 8, the album Still There Is the Sea on Gondwana Records. Recommend you seek this out and give it a late night headphone listen.

All right, I think we'll finish up the way we began with a piece from Alori Saxel and Henry Solomon from The Seeing Is Forgetting, topping and tailing the show today. This track is called Dream. Lovely way to round out the show. Hope you enjoyed all the music I was able to bring you today. Always a pleasure and a privilege here on Eastside. Stick around, Arts Wednesday's up next. And of course, plenty more great programming into the afternoon and the evening here on Wednesday's Eastside program grid. Jump on the website, see what's coming up, bookmark your favourites, or listen back to anything you may have missed. I'll be back next week with an entirely new selection of tunes. Who knows what we'll be listening to next week? A lot can happen in the world of music in just 7 days. So till we meet again, this has been LP, and bye for now.

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5: 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It's Arts Wednesday. Today it's Phil James filling in for Paul Newson. Hope you're going to enjoy the program I have lined up for you. I don't know whether you, if you're a jazz fan, you may know this, but today, this day... In 1926, the great John Coltrane was born. So this is the 100th anniversary of his birth. And today's show is all about John Coltrane. As a tenor and a soprano, saxophone player, band leader and a composer. So about half of the music you're going to hear is not actually performed by John Coltrane, but it is composed by him. And I'm going to kick things off with one of his better known pieces. This is Blue Train, and it's performed by the GRP All-Star Big Band.

Yeah, suitable applause for a great performance of a great piece of music. Blue Train, written by John Coltrane. And that was the title track, actually, from John Coltrane's second album, which contains some absolutely fantastic music. We're going to hear a track now from the album played by John himself. He's performing with a band, Kenny Drew on the piano, Lee Morgan trumpet, Paul Chambers bass, Curtis Fuller on the trombone, and Philly Joe Jones is the drummer. This is John Coltrane and Lazy Bird.

Norwegian jazz great Jan Gunnar Hof performs Northern Lands in the Utzon Room, Sydney Opera House. Hear his solo piano and duets with viola da gambist Jenny Eriksson. 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

Yeah, pianist Keith Jarrett there with his regular trio, Gary Peacock on the bass and Jack DeJohnette on the drums. And the piece they played, Moment's Notice, was written by John Coltrane, who you heard on the piece before that, John Coltrane, and a track from his Blue Train album, Lazy Bird. In the late 50s, early 60s, John Coltrane was releasing albums as a leader, but also still playing in some other bands, including the Cannonball Adderley Quintet. They made an album in 1959 called Cannonball Adderley Quintet in Chicago. We're going to hear a track called Grand Central. And I want you to listen to the difference in the playing styles, the saxophone playing styles of Cannonball Adderley and John Coltrane. Adderley is playing is kind of jubilant, joyous, if you like, whereas John Coltrane's is more serious, but more thoughtful. This is the Cannonball Adderley Quintet and a piece called Grand Central.

Yeah, that was the Cannibal Adderley Quintet featuring John Coltrane there with a piece called Grand Central. The rest of the band were Wynton Kelly on the piano, Paul Chambers bass, and Jimmy Cobb on the drums. You're listening to Eastside Radio. This is Arts Wednesday with me, Phil James, sitting in for Paul Newsome today. I hope you're enjoying the show. It's a tribute to John Coltrane today because this is the centennial of his birth. The 23rd of September 1926 was his birthday. Not just playing John Coltrane, I'm also playing his music played by other people. Now, that band you just heard, a month or two after that recording was made, went into the studio to make what is probably the most famous album in or jazz, Miles Davis's Kind of Blue. The band was the same as what you heard, with Bill Evans on most tracks replacing Wynton Kelly. And then if that wasn't enough for John Coltrane that year, a couple of weeks after Kind of Blue was completed, John Coltrane went back into the studio, this time with a new label, Atlantic Records, to make an album called Giant Steps, his first album of all originals, and you know, one of the most influential jazz albums of all time. Here's a terrific version of the Giant Steps track from the Maria Schneider Jazz Orchestra.

passion, movement, splendor. Experience the ultimate musical celebration as the Metropolitan Orchestra delivers its spectacular season finale. Led by Sarah Grace Williams, Met Concert 3 features the infectious rhythms of Marquez and Rachmaninoff's magnificent symphonic dances. One night only, Saturday, September 26th, at the magnificent Verbruggen Hall, Sydney Conservatorium of Music. 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

I bet you've never heard John Coltrane's music played quite like that. That was the Derek Trucks Band with a piece from the band's self-titled debut. And at the time, hard to believe when you hear that playing, Derek Trucks, the guitarist, was only 18 years old. The drum solo, man by the name of Yonrico Scott, and the name of the piece, Mr. PC, written by John Coltrane, as was the piece before that, The Sublime Giant Steps, from the Maria Schneider Jazz Orchestra. After all that, I think we might have something just a little, well, a lot quieter. In 2001, Michelle Nicole released an album called After the Rain, and we're going to hear the title track, which, like all the music today, is written by, most of it written by John Coltrane. He first recorded the piece on a 1963 album he released called Impressions. But this is quite special. This is Michelle Nicole with After the Rain, with lyrics written by herself. Beautiful love story.

How extraordinary is that? Michelle Nicole, what a voice, just like an angel. After the Rain, the title track from her 2001 album, and Jeff Hughes on the guitar and with Howard Cairns and Ronnie Farrella completing her backing trio. Just absolutely extraordinary. UK reed player Ed Cawthorne, otherwise known as Tendelonious, the man who's visited and played in Melbourne a couple of times. Earlier this year, he engaged two Australian musicians, Joshua Schmeltink, pianist, and Henry Hicks on bass, to play with him at Ronnie Scott's in London. The concert was recorded and released as Africa Brass Live, named after John Coltrane's 1961 album of the same name. We're going to hear a track from that album called Blues Minor, Mr. Tendelonious, and the drummer is Brit Tim Carnegie.

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that brilliant short piece was called 26-2, written by John Coltrane. It's a reharmonization, actually, of Charlie Parker's bebop composition called Confirmation. And the performers were Linda Mahan O on the bass and Melissa Aldana on saxophone. And the track was taken from Linda Mahan O's latest album. Fantastic. I'm looking forward to hearing the whole thing, called Beneath Lifted Skies. And before that, you heard Mr. Tendelonious with his band, recorded live at Ronnie Scott's a little earlier this year. A piece called Blues Minor from the album Africa-Brass Live. You're listening to Eastside Radio. It's the Arts Wednesday show with me, Phil James, sitting in for Paul Neeson today. Hope you're enjoying this tribute to John Coltrane on the day, the 100th anniversary of his birth. I'm going to play a piece now, not written by John Coltrane or played by him, but it is called Coltrane Remembered. It was a tune written by Yusuf Lateef. And the version we're going to hear is really unusual instrumentation. You've got Kirk Nufke on something called a double shepherd's crook horn. There's a drummer, Charlie Burnham, on drums, and Tommy Anderson on the violin. Really, really interesting piece of music called Coltrane Remembered.

0: That was a piece called Coltrane Remembered, performed on the trumpet by Kirk Nufke off his album called Brother. I think it's time we played some more John Coltrane himself now. And one of the things that he did that spread his popularity actually was play some beautiful ballads, a couple of albums of beautiful ballads, and we're going to hear two of those now, two tracks from those albums now. The first is from his album he did with Johnny Hartman, with the extraordinary voice, and the track we're going to hear from that album, simply called John Coltrane and Johnny Hartman, is, in my opinion, I think, the definitive version of Lush Life.
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I'm sure you recognise that tune, Nature Boy, performed by John Coltrane, and taken from an album with an interesting title, Both Directions at Once, the Lost Album. Yep, that was from a recording made by John Coltrane and his band in 1961, but not released until 2018 because the record label lost the recording. But thank goodness for Juanita Naima, who is John Coltrane's wife. She'd kept a copy of the tape, and the album was eventually released for us to enjoy. As I say, it's called Both Directions at Once, the Lost Album. John Coltrane, of course, on the saxophone. The band was one he played with, at least two of the members of the trio he played with a lot. Pianist McCoy Tyner, drummer Elwin Jones. On that track, Steve Davis was on the bass. And that same trio, plus vocalist Johnny Hartman, performed on the track before, Lush Life. And would you believe, hard to believe, isn't it, that two amazing albums were recorded on the same week in 1961. One got released, John Coltrane and Johnny Hartman, and the other got buried for decades. Thank goodness we can enjoy them both now. I hope you've enjoyed this tribute today from me, Phil James, to tribute to John Coltrane on the occasion of the 100th anniversary of his birth. I don't think his music will ever be forgotten. Is it next week? I think Paul Neeson will be back on the regular slot of Arts Wednesday. I'm going to leave you now with a piece from not performed by John Coltrane, but a piece that he originally released on his album A Love Supreme, which probably stands as the pinnacle of his career. His album sold 500,000 copies and was almost certainly the strongest expression of just his creative ambitions and his spiritual enlightenment. And probably his last, to people like myself at least, accessible work before a free kind of jazz spiral he entered, and his way, way too early death, the age of 40 in 1967. Trumpeter Nicholas Payton and the Butcher Brown Quintet have just released an album as a tribute to John Coltrane on the anniversary of his 100th anniversary of his birth. The album is called A Supreme Blue. Actually, it's a tribute to both John Coltrane and Miles Davis, who are celebrating the 100th anniversary of their births this year. I'm going to leave you with a piece called Acknowledgement from A Supreme Blue. Coming up at the end of this piece, you can look forward to hearing from Peter Dacent and One Size Fits All. Take care.

cars.

And that's just a little snippet of Sofa Number 1 from Frank Zappa from the album One Size Fits All. And that means it's time for the radio show One Size Fits All on Eastside Radio 89.7 FM. My name's Peter Dasent. I'll be with you for the next 90 minutes, and I've got some great music to play. Thanks very much to Phil James for filling in for Paul and Anthony. And what a great idea to celebrate John Coltrane's 100th birthday with a special show. On ya, Phil. We're going to kick off today's One Size Fits All, as usual, with a track by Frank Zappa from the Overnight Sensation 50th anniversary box set. And this is what's called the 1973 mix of Rapunzel.

0: Well, that's a nice way to start today's show, isn't it? Today's show being, the show being, One Size Fits All on East Side Radio. That's Frank Zappa and a tune called Redunzel. It was originally on the Studio Tan album, and he played it a lot live. And that's a version from the Overnight Sensation box set called Redunzel 1973 Mix. And yeah, some fantastic playing, as always, with that 1973 band. Ralph Humphrey on drums, Tom Fowler on bass, Ruth on marimba, and some great soloing from Jean-Luc Ponty on violin and Sal Marquez on trumpet. And speaking of Sal Marquez, here's a long introduction to Sal Marquez and a version of Big Swifty from, again, from the Overnight Sensation box set. This was recorded live at the Hollywood Palladium on the 23rd of March, 1973. Take it away, Frank.
1: All right. I'd like to say that, you know, it's interesting. If you live in Los Angeles and you're in a rock and roll band and you play in Los Angeles when you're in a rock and roll band, it's different than being in a rock and roll band from someplace else playing in Los Angeles. You know, when we play here, it's just like it's playing for your neighbors or something. And there's always plenty of people. Wait a minute, folks. And there's always plenty of people who are sort of friends of the band who are making it to the concert and so forth. And in this instance, we have some friends of the band who have made it to the concert. I'd like to bring one of them out right now, if we can find him. His name is Sal Marquez, and he plays the trumpet. Is Sal back there? Ladies and gentlemen, the dynamic Sal Marquez. Barry, Sal is going to play the trumpet on this here microphone. I think we're going to play Big Swifty for you. Try and do an exquisite version. By the way, ladies and gentlemen, in case you didn't know, this is Big Swifty. Here he is.

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3: And you're listening to Eastside Radio. And we just heard Frank Zappa from the Overnight Sensation 50th Anniversary box set, which came out on the 50th anniversary of Overnight Sensation, so 2023. And we heard a version of Big Swifty live at the Hollywood Palladium featuring trumpeter Sal Marquez. We'll have a couple more tracks from that concert a bit later in this week's show. Keith Jarrett has a new album out. He's not playing anymore. He had a stroke. Maybe he had a couple of strokes. But ECM have released an album called Roma, which is the last in a series of albums they've released, recorded on his final European tour in 2016. And the full album doesn't come out till November, but there's one track available which is called It's a Lonesome Old Town. Now, I had never heard of this, so I did a bit of digging and I found that Frank Sinatra recorded the song on his 1958 album Songs for Only the Lonely. So let's hear Frank's version of the song, and that will be followed by Keith's version, which is slightly different.

0: And that's Keith Jarrett and a tune called It's a Lonesome Old Town, recorded live in Rome on an album, an upcoming album called Roma. And before that, we heard Frank Sinatra's version of the song. And despite what I said before I played them, it's actually, they're quite similar. I think Keith really channels Frank. You're listening to One Size Fits All on Eastside Radio. Here's another track from that Frank Sinatra album, Songs for Only the Lonely. This didn't actually make the album when it was released in 1958, and you'll kind of hear why when we listen to it. It's a couple of false starts, and Frank doesn't really nail it. This is Billy Strayhorn's Lush Life.
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1: It's not only tough enough with the way it is, but he got some Clydes in there. Oh, yeah. Well,
2: 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How about sleep warm?
1: Yeah, all righty now. 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
4: There you go. Recording of Frank Sinatra, not quite making it in the studio, and the whole Nelson Riddle Orchestra there with him. I love that kind of stuff. 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Now, just going back to the song I played before, a version by Frank and Keith Jarrett, It's a Lonesome Old Town. That was written by... The lyrics were written by a guy called Harry Tobias, who also co-wrote a jazz standard called Sweet and Lovely. And I know Sweet and Lovely because Thelonious Monk has recorded it. So we're going to hear Monk's version of Sweet and Lovely in just a moment after a couple of messages.

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Chief Conductor Sarah Grace Williams leads a breathtaking program to close TMO's incredible 18th year. 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

Okay, we might give that one a miss for now because I think you're probably hearing way too many drums. So we're going to go on to something else, which is Andrea Keller and Sandy Evans. They put out an album together called Resonance. So it's Andrea, the piano player, Melbourne piano player, and Sandy Evans, saxophonist and composer. It's their project, but they've roped in a couple of singers as well. Kristen Bernardi, who's got such a beautiful, pure voice, and the other one is Jenny, sorry, I've forgotten her name, and she does more sort of experimental, scatty kind of things. But this is a track with neither of those singers. It's just Andrea and Sandy, and it's one of Sandy's compositions, and it's called Andrea's Special Days.

And that's rather beautiful, isn't it? That's Andrea Keller on piano. Such a beautiful piano player. Why do all the piano players from Melbourne have such a beautiful touch, like Andrea Keller does and Paul Grabowski does? It must be the weather. I don't know. Anyway, that was Andrea Keller with Sandy Evans playing one of Sandy's compositions called Andrea's Special Days. And that's from an album from Andrea and Sandy called Resonance, which I highly recommend. You're listening to One Size Fits All on East Side Radio. Neil Young has a new album out. What's new, I hear you ask? He puts out a new album about once every 5 minutes. Well, he puts out two or three a year, and this is his most recent one. And it's called The Foggy Edge of Time. No, it's called Second Song, sorry. And the track I'm going to play is called The Foggy Edge of Time. And it's Neil and his latest band, The Chrome Hearts, which features Spooner Oldham on keyboards. And Neil also playing piano. And it's kind of like Paul McCartney's album from this year, The Boys of Dungeon Lane. It's a nostalgic. It's an 80-year-old guy who's been doing it for all their life. And it's time to get a bit misty-eyed and nostalgic and laid back. Not that that was ever a problem in the past for Neil Young. Anyway, I'll play this tune. I really like it. Neil Young and the Chrome Hearts from the album Second Song and The Foggy Edge of Time.

And that's dear old Neil Young and the opening track from his latest album called Second Song. Neil Young and the Chrome Hearts and a song called The Foggy Edge of Time. I mean, it's such a great title for a start. He sounds so frail. He's always sounded quite frail. Even when he was 20-something, his voice sounded quite frail. But there's something really likable about it. And it just makes me smile when I hear that. And I hope it makes you smile too. Eastside Radio 89.7. And the show is One Size Fits All. And we're heading into the last half hour of this week's show. And Peter Nelson will be here as usual at 1:30 with On the Corner. Let's go back to the foggy edge of time in Neil Young's career. And here's a couple of tracks from one of his best-selling albums from the 70s, about 1971, 72, I reckon this was. This is from Harvest, Out on the Weekend.

0: Norwegian jazz great Jan Gunnar Hof joined Sydney's Scandinavian-inspired Elysian Fields for Northern Lights Southern Cross with special guest Maud and a world premiere. 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
1: 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One Size Fits All is the show. And we just heard a song from Neil Young's Harvest album, which came out in the early 70s. Actually, I remember a review at the time, and it was somebody who was a bit down on Neil Young. And it said, this is a really downer album. Because the first line of the opening song is, "Think I'll pack it in." Some things you never forget. Here's another song from that album. This is an extremely pompous song with the London Symphony Orchestra on it. It's called A Man Needs a Maid.

And that's Neil Young from the Harvest album from 1972. And the only live track on the album, The Needle and the Damage Done. And before that we heard A Man Needs a Maid with a really pompous orchestral arrangement by Jack Nitzsche. Sounds like he took Neil's song into a Sergio Leone movie. Before that, we heard Out on the Weekend. And what have we got next on One Size Fits All? We've got some Frank Zappa from Overnight Sensation, the 50th anniversary box set, live at the Hollywood Palladium, March the 23rd, 1973. This is Dupree's Paradise.

0: Thank you. Thank you. Thank you very much. The name of that song was Dupree's Paradise.
1: Okay. Yeah, Dupree's Paradise, a tune that Zappa played a lot live during his career. That was a version from March the 23rd, 1973, at the Hollywood Palladium, and that's on the Overnight Sensation 50th Anniversary box set. As I mentioned earlier, that great 1973 band. The rhythm section of Ralph Humphrey and Tom Fowler. Bruce Fowler on trombone and Sal Marquez on trumpet. Ruth Underwood on percussion, marimba, vibraphone, Jean-Luc Ponty violin, George Duke synthesizer, etc. That was a great period of music. 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At 1:30, you can hear Peter Nelson with On the Corner, so stay tuned. Don't touch that dial. We're going to go out with a piece of music that I don't think Peter Nelson would ever play on his show, although he might like it because he does have immaculate taste in music. This is Frank Zappa again from the Burnt Weenie Sandwich album. This is a classic doo-wop song, White Port and Lemon Juice. Thanks for listening, and we'll catch you next time.

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0: Eastside Radio would like to acknowledge the traditional custodians of the land in which we broadcast, the land of the Gadigal, the Bidjigal, and the Birrabirragal. We acknowledge that sovereignty was never ceded, always was, always will be, Aboriginal land.
1: Hello, welcome to On the Corner. I'm Peter Nelson, and I'm going to be with you for the next 90 minutes here at Eastside Radio, playing some local jazz, a lot of which you could get your bum off a chair, go out to a gig, and see the music being played in front of you. Sometimes it is a revelation, and that's why I keep on going to gigs. Thank you to Peter Dacent for another insightful and wonderful version of One Size Fits All. No, I have not played a Frank Zappa song called White Port and Lemon Juice on the program. But if I was to find an Australian artist, and there are a few, like Peter himself, and particularly his adventures with Philip Johnson, that I just don't think it would be past them playing Frank Zappa songs, and I would love to broadcast their version of Frank Zappa's White Port and Lemonade, which did take me back to my, well, let's say my father's explorations with Barossa Pearl. On today's program, I am going to be playing something from the brand new album by Sandy Evans and Andrea Keller called Resonance, as Peter did, but it'll be a different track. And they're going to be launching that album at the Sydney International Women's Jazz Festival toward the end of October. Going to play something by Holly Moore, who got a commission from a previous Melbourne International Women's Jazz Festival to create some new music, and I'm going to hear some of that. We're going to hear some John Coltrane and Johnny Hartman, because Pat Powell and James Ryan are doing a gig at Miss Seeley's tonight, celebrating that very album. And going to play some Stephen Byth, a sax player from Melbourne. I meant to play this track last week, but it got bumped with a very full agenda. Stephen has a new album out on E-Shift Music, and he, I think, will be launching that at the Melbourne International Jazz Festival in October. Going to play something from Zella Margossian, who is closing out the 88 times 8 solo piano series that's been going on all month at 8 o'clock sharp in Newtown, and going to do a feature on Gary Daly's quartet playing Beatles tunes, well, improvising on Beatles tunes. The band is called Across the Universe, and they've got a gig tonight at St. Stephen's Church. And we'll see what else we can get to. There's a lot happening, including, unfortunately, another venue closing down in Sydney, Local Edition. Beautiful venue, novel idea, a retail outlet in the day that moonlights as a live music venue at night, and they've been going for a few years now, but they're having to pull the plug, and so they're doing their final concerts this weekend, so I'll try and get to play something from the artists that are playing there as well. Starting though with Sandy and Andrea's brand new album Resonance, it is firstly an all-female group. Andrea Keller, compositions and piano, Sandy Evans, saxophones and piano, the wonderful Kristen Berardi as one voice, and Jenny Barnes from Melbourne as another voice. And the work also includes texts by female composers, Michelle Morgan, Hazel Smith, and poems by Sarah Teasdale and Jeannie Greensfelder. I have a particular connection to the work of Michelle Morgan in that I recorded her lots and lots in the 1990s, and now she lives in New Zealand, and so we don't get to see her perform. I don't even think she performs anymore, but it's really great to hear that her work is being incorporated into new music. And so I'm going to play a track by that is based on a poem by Michelle. It is... The track is called Thin Skin, and it includes words from one of Michelle's poem boxes, which I actually happen to have one. She gave me one for my birthday one year. And a poem box is an empty box of redhead matches. Picture it. And so you've got the box, you know, it has the brand, you know, the trademark on it, etc. But on every facing of the box and of the tray of matches that comes out, there's no matches in it, but on every facing is a poem. And it's one of those poems that has been utilized in the tune Thin Skin. And let's hear it now. This is from the brand new album Resonance by Andrea Keller and Sandy Evans. And they are going to be launching this very album on the Sydney International Women's Jazz Festival, Paddington Uniting Church, 31st of October, 26. And then the next day they're whizzing down to Wangaratta for the Wangaratta Jazz Festival. Here's Sandy and Andrea with Thin Skin. Do we have something?

The nexus between daily life and fantasy is such a thin skin of hope and despair.

Sydney International Women's Jazz Festival presents Grammy-winning pianist Chris Davis and her acclaimed trio, plus soul bass drummer and composer Soojin Sah and her Kalaris trio. 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Saturday, October 24th, St. Stephen's Uniting Church. 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

Jazz fans, you're in for a treat when the supergroup Aziza hits City Recital Hall for one night only this October. 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And this special performance marks 10 years since their acclaimed debut album. 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

0: So that was Holly Moore, sax player from Melbourne, and with a beautiful, beautiful piece. Here it is here. It was called Little Star from her album Flood, and Flood was a commission that she got, I think, for the 2020 Melbourne International Jazz Festival, and then she's played it once at the 2024 Melbourne International Women's Jazz Festival. And if you're in Melbourne, I think she's going to be playing it again this weekend at the Jazz Lab or something like that. But beautiful music there from Holly Moore. And before that, we heard from Andrea Keller and Sandy Evans' new project called Resonance, which was inspired by their shared experiences, striving to be prolific creative musicians while juggling multiple roles, caring for partners, children, aging parents, and community. The suite aims to resonate with the challenges, demands, and glass ceilings faced by women, especially within the male-dominated jazz scene, and a society that falls short of recognizing and addressing these issues effectively. Good on you. And it's just so, so good to hear a new creative expression for Michelle Morgan's work here in Australia now that she doesn't live here. Yeah, big ups to Andrea Keller and Sandy Evans. Look out for them playing at the Sydney International Women's Jazz Festival, Paddington Uniting Church, 31st of October this year. 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Now I would like to play a little bit of an oldish but a goodish tune, very old, from the classic album John Coltrane and Johnny Hartman. And tonight at Miss Seeley's Music Lounge, 17 Hercules Street in Ashfield, James Ryan Band with Pat Powell are going to be performing that very album. And that is the only excuse I need to play John Coltrane and Johnny Hartman's version of Lush Life.
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life is lonely again, and only last year everything seemed so sure. Now life is awful again, a trough full of hearts could only be a bore. A week in Paris.

This October, contemporary jazz pioneers The Bad Plus are making their final Sydney appearance, live at City Recital Hall. 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

Stephen Bice, a tennis sax player out of Melbourne who now lives in New York, with the second single from his forthcoming album, Growth in Stasis. It's out on the Earshift label. It was recorded in New York, where Stephen resides with the A-list lineup. Yasal Karapetian on piano, Simon Wilson upright bass, and Angus Mason, who I think is also from here, playing the drums. Growth in Stasis. Look out for the album, and I've got a feeling Stephen's going to be in Australia in October to launch that at the Melbourne International Jazz Festival. We might get him up here as well. Maybe we might see him at a Monday Night Confessions or something like that. Monday Night Confessions returns next Monday, the 28th of September, at Church Street Studios. Two new bands, as far as I could tell. One called The Trees, with Glenn Hopper on piano, Billy Ward playing saxes, and Freya Shack Arnott playing cello. And another group of young cats called Dogtooth, featuring Minna Johansson on sax, Aidan Eccleshall on piano, Saskia Shearer on percussion, and Jarrah Jackson. On drums. Get down there. It's all those events are very well attended, so maybe get yourself a ticket in advance if you want to get to the new season of Monday Night Confessions at Church Street Studios. And then tonight at 8 o'clock sharp at the Newtown Mission Church, 280A King Street in Newtown, right opposite the Dandy Cinema, is the final night of the 88x8 solo piano series. And tonight there are sets by Emily Rose Shakova and Zella Margossian. It should be a fantastic evening of piano. It's been a great series. Really good two sets last week from Novak Manolovic and Adrian Lim Klumpus. And it'll be great to see Zella Margossian, Emily Rose Shakova tonight. Last week, Zella had a release of a new album from her band Visions of Nar, including Jeremy Rose and Hilary Geddes and Bobby Singh, I think. And so I thought that for the track for Zella, I'm going to play something from the latest Visions of Nar album. The album is Awakening, and this is a song, I think, by Zella called The Little Things. Get along to 8 o'clock sharp tonight at the Newtown Mission Church at 8 o'clock, of course, to see Zella and Emily Rose Shakova each do a set of solo piano.

0: passion, movement, splendor. 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Led by Sarah Grace Williams, Met Concert 3 features the infectious rhythms of Marquez and Rachmaninoff's magnificent symphonic dances. One night only, Saturday, September 26th, at the magnificent Verbruggen Hall, Sydney Conservatorium of Music. 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
1: So time for the live recording feature here on the corner. And it is Gary Daly's Across the Universe, a band that he put together to play the music of the Beatles, strangely enough, with a name like that. And he played on the 13th of May this year at 8 o'clock sharp. And it was recorded and mixed beautifully by Peter McCracken. I'm going to play a few songs from that now, see how many I can get away with, two at least, because tonight at St. Stephen's Uniting Church, 197 Macquarie Street in the city, the Gary Daly's Across the Universe Quartet are playing. Gary will be playing piano and piano accordion. Ben Daly, his son, will be playing guitar. Nick Chichir will be playing drums. And Brendan Clark will be playing electric bass. And it is a wonderful, wonderful group. And they've been playing this for a year or so now. And so, yeah, it's so loose but so tight. I'm going to play for you immediately two tracks. And they are Blackbird and Strawberry Fields. You'll know the tunes. And, I reckon they'll play these tonight in the beautiful setting of St. Stephen's Church in Macquarie Street. The gig's at 6 o'clock. So, you know, it's one of those things that you could get to and then go home not too late, or get to and then go out to dinner. And it's one of the venues that's going to be featured throughout the Sydney International Women's Jazz Festival. So it's a, you know, you could go and do a recce. So, where would I like to sit for, you know, such and such? St. Stephen's Uniting Church, Gary Daly's Across the Universe, 6 o'clock tonight. And here they are from 8 o'clock sharp. Fantastic.

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0: Bravo, Gary Daly and his Across the Universe quartet there. And you can see them playing tonight in Sydney, St. Stephen's Uniting Church, 197 Macquarie Street in the city. It's an early gig, starts at 6 o'clock. 6 o'clock till 7 o'clock. It only costs, I can't tell you dollars, but it's not expensive. Gary Daly's Across the Universe. And that was two tracks recorded at their 8 o'clock sharp concert with that band back in May this year. This is On the Corner. I'm Peter Nelson, and you're listening to Eastside Radio. Is there another? Yes, there's a gig I want to tell you about tomorrow night. Paul Mason is getting his Jeff Beck show back together, and he's done this a few times now at the Factory Theatre. Once even Sting played with him, and a whole lot of other fantastic musicians. But he's doing the show in honour of Jeff Beck. It's at the Factory Theatre again this Thursday night, the 24th of September. I've got a recording of Paul doing a bit of Jeff Beck at a much, much smaller venue than the Factory. It was at Butcher's Brew Bar in Dulwich Hill. And it's a good enough reason to play it. It's a damn good version. And this band is about damn good versions. Go and see Paul Mason in honour of Jeff Beck at the Factory Theatre tomorrow night, Thursday, 24 September.
1: All right, do a bit of Jeff Beck for you guys. Because I know how much we all love Jeff Beck.

Australian guitarist Paul Mason presents a special one-night-only celebration of the music and legacy of the great Jeff Beck at the Factory Theatre. 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An evening in honour of Jeff Beck, proud East Side sponsor. People get

Get on down there, Paul Mason. And that was him playing just before that little promo. And you can see him tomorrow night in honor of Jeff Beck at the Factory Theatre. Also tomorrow night, there is at the venue that that last track was recorded at, Butcher's Brew Bar, 499 Marrickville Road in Dulwich Hill, there's a night called A Duo of Duos. And one of those duos is Philip Johnston and Peter Dacent from One Size Fits All. And they love to play Monk tunes together. And I dare say they'll be doing a bit of that, but it wouldn't surprise me if they were to throw, you know, something in from Mr. Zappa as well. Rock along, find out. And then the other duo is Casey Golden playing piano and Nish Manjanath playing saxophone. It should be a wonderful night of music. Let's listen to something from Casey's latest album. It's called Solo, and it is a solo piano album, and this is his version of Monk's Ugly Beauty.

Norwegian jazz great Jan Gunnar Hof performs Northern Lands in the Utzon Room, Sydney Opera House. Hear his solo piano and duets with viola da gambist Jenny Eriksson. October 3rd at 4 p.m. Tickets available now from sydneyoperahouse.com. 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

little bonus chucked in for you there. That was Nish Manjanath, the one of the duo partners in the Duo of Duos gig happening tomorrow night at Butcher's Brew Bar. Nish will be playing with Casey Golden. That was his version of Upper Manhattan Medical Group. And before that, of course, was Casey Golden and his version of Ugly Beauty. They'll be playing together tomorrow night, Miss Seeley's Music Lounge. No. Take that back, Peter. They'll be playing tomorrow night at Butcher's Brew Bar. And the other duo in that gig is Philip Johnson playing with our very own Peter Dacent. Get along, have a look, have a listen. It'll be fantastic. That is almost it for the program today. Coming up at 3 o'clock, of course, Huey Phillips with Album of the Week. And we've got a self-titled album by, I think, an Indian artist in the first half hour, Ania. And that's some experimental stuff. And then we've got Okay, Okay Now by Noah Hill happening in the second half hour of Album of the Week, coming up with Huey Phillips after three here at Eastside Radio. It is sad news to tell you that the venue Local Edition is going to be closing. They've got their last gigs this Friday the 25th and Saturday the 26th of September. It's a big night on both nights featuring the same artists. On both nights you're going to have Zodj launching their new album, and there's a performance on the first night, a solo performance by Ashkan Shafai on Friday the 25th, and then a full band performance with Ashkan Shafai on Saturday the 26th. So each night you get Ashkan Shafai playing solo on Friday night and Zodj doing a full album thing, and then on Saturday night you've got Zodj playing, I think, first, and then Ashkan Shafai with his full band playing a gig to acknowledge the passing of a really fantastic venue that introduced Sydney audiences to a whole lot of stuff that we wouldn't have otherwise heard. Music from Iran, for example. Music from lots of different parts of the world made by people who end up in this, you know, multicultural melting pot of Sydney. And so if you can get along, it's always a great vibe there, and I'm going to go out now with the latest single by Ashkan Shafai. It's called Hunter. Stick around, 3 o'clock, Album of the Week with Huey Phillips, coming up soon.

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1: 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It is Wednesday afternoon at 3 p.m. You were just listening to Peter Nelson's On the Corner, and what a fun track I just heard on the back end of that. And if you want to go and listen to that show again, or any show, you can go on our website, eastsidefm.org. I am Huey Phillips, and I am here to deliver two of the best new records that have been released. That's why we call this show Album of the Week. And we just give you some space to enjoy and appreciate these new artists. We're going to be jumping all around the world for the first half hour of the show. A bit of Canada, a bit of South Asian sound as well. And then later in the show, we're going to come back to Australia for Noah Hill, his new record, OK, OK Now. But first, Ania, the self-titled record by the percussionist and composer. It was written over several years in Canada and Germany, and it draws on his memories of growing up across India. So it's bringing together South Asian rhythmic traditional music also with some groove-based improvisation, which what a combo. That is a combo that just gets me excited, and I hope it is getting you excited too. So why don't we just get straight into it? My name is Hugh Phillips, and this is Album of the Week, and this is Theology, the first track by Ania on Ania.
2: Ta deemta, ta deemta, ta deemta, ta deemta, ta deemta, ta deemta, ta deemta, ta deemta, ta deemta, ta deemta, ta deemta, ta deemta, ta deemta, ta deemta, ta deemta, ta deemta, ta deemta, ta deemta, 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

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To honour that legacy, an extraordinary cast of Australian musicians will assemble on stage, featuring Mahalia Barnes, Ollie Thorpe, Gordon Rittmeister, Noel Mason, as well as John Farnham's guitarist Brett Garsett, plus more. 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An evening in honour of Jeff Beck, proud East Side sponsor. People

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It's a quarter past three, and this is Album of the Week. Right now, you're listening to Aniya. That's the self-titled record by Aniya. And it's all about expressing his experience of growing up in India, but also combining that with some groove-based improv as well. That track was To Hold On To. Earlier, you heard Kiko and Theology. We're going to keep it playing. The next is Alone Above on 89.7 FM.

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It is 25 past three, and that was It Began Before Words on the record, Ania. That's a self-titled one. Before that, you heard Alone Above. This is a very, it's all about mixing a South Asian sound with improv as well, groove-based variety of the groove bass variety, and we're going to keep it playing now. Neymar is the final track we're going to play from this one before we go to Noah Hill's Okay Okay Now, that from the New South Welsh artist, and stick around for that. But Neymar now on 89.7 FM.

That was Neymar on the record Ania by Ania. That came out earlier in the month, and you've just been hearing that for the last 31 minutes on Album of the Week, but it is now time to come back to Australia for Noah Hill's record OK OK Now. But both of these, what you've just heard, the one you're about to hear and that one, you can go support these artists on Bandcamp as well, which is where you should go to make sure that they can eat, basically, and they get some money. But this is Noah is, look, he's the first founding member of Parcels. He's known, that's what he's known for. He's from Byron Bay, and this is his first acoustic singer-songwriter kind of foray, or one of them. And it's very enjoyable. He's touring all over the world at the moment, but we're going to take a listen to this album. The first track you're going to hear is Once in a Lifetime. 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

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That's All in My Head. Before that, you heard Like You Do and Once in a Lifetime, all on the record OK, OK Now by Noah Hill. He is a guy from Byron Bay. He's known for the group Parcels, for being a member of it, but now he's graced us with this acoustic singer-songwriter album, and we're going to keep it playing right up until 4 o'clock. So next up, we have Sympathize on Album of the Week, 89.7 FM.

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It's Album of the Week with Huey Phillips, and that was the track Bye Bye Baby. Before that, you heard Read Your Mind and Sympathize, all on OK OK Now by Noah Hill. It's 7 to 4, so we've got time for a couple more before I say goodbye. But this guy is he's now solo, but he's known for the incredible group Parcels. He's from Byron Bay, and this next track you're going to hear is called Love You Now on 89.7 FM.

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We're rapidly approaching 4 o'clock, which means it's time for me to say goodbye. That's been, that was Love You Now, that track, before you heard Bye Baby, all on this record, Okay, Okay Now by Noah Hill. Earlier in the show, you heard Aaniyah, which is the self-titled record by Aaniyah. So you can go support both of these artists on Bandcamp. That's where you can find some of their incredible stuff, whether you want it in MP3 or, even vinyl if you wanted to go crazy and go old school. But it's been an absolute pleasure. If you want to email in throughout the week, you've got a suggestion. Even if you've made an album yourself, you can. Our email is albumoftheweek@eastsidefm.org. It's been an absolute pleasure, and we'll be there'll be some music between now and 6 o'clock. Unfortunately, Eric and Virginia are not rearing to go, as they usually are upstairs, but there'll be CinemaScape from 6, so don't go anywhere. But next up, Heaven on this record, Okay, Okay Now by Noah Hill.

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1: Hello and welcome to CinemaScape, your show on the radio about the movies. Today, as always, we have three films to review. First up, it's time to uncover the true villain in the story of the Coyote and the Roadrunner in Coyote vs. Acme. Then it's time to weather the perils of the wilderness and man alike in the Depression-era thriller The Wait. And finally, it's time to return to a classic with Practical Magic 2. My name is Erin, and today I'm joined by my co-presenters Dave and Nina. How are you today?
2: Very well indeed. How are you going?
1: Well, thank you. And straight into our first film of the day, Dave, Coyote vs. Acme. How'd the lawsuit go?
2: Look, this is actually a really interesting take, I guess, on bringing a classic old cartoon to a new modern audience. It's loosely based on a 1990 New Yorker article called Coyote vs. Acme. And the film, simply put, follows Wile E. Coyote, who everyone out there would hopefully know was the Looney Tune, who was constantly at odds with the Roadrunner and constantly and used Acme products to try and destroy and capture the Roadrunner for his dinner. The Coyote has been enduring years of malfunctioning products from Acme. And so he decides to team up and basically take a big lawsuit out on Acme. And so it's the cartoons versus Acme. So it is one of those classic live action and cartoon characters.
1: All about consumer protections. We
2: completely,
1: love it.
2: Completely. Look, and the interesting thing about this film was, this was actually made a few years ago. And Warner Brothers decided to shelve it and cancelled completing the movie. And back in 2023, and they decided it was better to take a tax write-off of $30 million, than release it. So they just went, no, we're not. We're trying to save money. We don't want to pay for the distribution and the advertising. We're just going to bin it. And then there was a bit of an outcry from the Looney Tunes fans and the filmmakers. And eventually, after a lot of intense public kind of outcry and industry backlash, Warner Brothers kind of said, okay, we'll put it back out for sale. If someone wants to release it, they can, but they've got to pay us like $75, $80 million.
1: And I think we're not keen.
2: Yeah. And eventually, and I think that was met with uproar as well, like, how dare you charge this much? We actually want the movie to be seen. And here we are. It's been released. Directed by David Green, who previously did Earth to Echo, and one of the less than satisfactory Teenage Mutant Ninja Turtles sequels, Out of the Shadows, and stars Will Fort as Kevin Avery, who is a down and out billboard lawyer and just looking for a gig. He wants to get that big job that will kind of make his name. And John Cena is the lawyer who acts on behalf of Acme. And so we've got the big court case. We've got these two lawyers. We've got loads and loads of Looney Tunes cartoons. They pretty much all turn up. Everyone you want to see does turn up. But the thing I really liked about this is the approach. Like, we've seen lots of Looney Tunes movies over the years, and I don't think they've been particularly great. But just in terms of quality, this is more, even though it wasn't a Looney Tune, think kind of Who Framed Roger Rabbit rather than Space Jam in terms of the quality. So you've got some good performances in there. It's actually almost, it's not tear in your eye stuff, but it's a bit moving towards the end, you know, as all courtroom dramas are when, you know, the lawyers stand up and make their case. John Cena obviously hams it up big time as Buddy Crane. Interesting fact, the two lawyers, played by Will Fort and John Cena, are both named after Looney Tunes characters from back in the day.
1: Wow.
2: In a nice little fun fact for any Looney Tune aficionados out there. They're completely irreverent. It's really nostalgic. And that's the interesting thing, actually, because I think of a certain generation who was brought up watching Looney Tunes cartoons, I think they're going to love it. And I think that's definitely who this is pitched at. But then for the kids out there, I mean, Looney Tunes isn't really... Is it a thing anymore?
1: Is it still
2: anymore?
1: The Saturday morning cartoon standard?
2: Yeah,
1: or
2: I don't think so. Is Bugs Bunny as big as with modern generations? So I'm interested how it will go down with a generation who haven't been brought up
1: with
2: it. Like, I showed my kids and they enjoyed it just on that kind of like entertainment. Oh, he's falling down a cliff just like Homer Simpson does. So you can see that kind of thing happening. But I think really in terms of getting anything fully from it, I think you've got to have had a bit of history.
1: A relationship with the coyote and the roadrunner.
2: Yeah, exactly. But I think what they've done is made something that is, in theory, for the whole family. Like your parents out there or the older generation are going to enjoy that aspect of it. And there are enough pratfalls and enough classic clips from, you know, when you're at court, you're showing, oh, do you remember when this happened with the whatever Acme product? So we are seeing, yeah, there's lots of pratfalls and, as I said, falling off cliffs and coyote surviving absolutely ridiculous pratfalls and explosions and such like. So yeah, I would like to see more like this. I think, I always like the live action of having live action with cartoon characters inserted.
1: Yeah, and the technicality of that is still is good. It holds up.
2: It's all computers now to a certain extent. Yeah. I remember seeing when Who Framed Roger Rabbit, mentioning that film again when it came out, and you saw the actors and like someone was throwing a plate, so you saw the plate on a stick and all this stuff going on to try and make it believable. Whereas I'm sure it's a lot easier.
1: Yeah.
2: And it looks good. You believe the cartoons are
1: fair enough
2: in there, you know? And even for a courtroom drama, we do get the big arrival at the end, which everyone's hoping for. And as I said, there's, you know, you get a little bit of the feels in there. So very entertaining.
1: And of course, the very important question of out of five, Dave, how did we feel?
2: I think as I am a kid who was brought up on Looney Tunes cartoons, I did enjoy it. Definitely a nostalgia hit. So 3.5 out of 5.
1: That's 3.5 out of 5 for Coyote vs. Acme. And we will be right back after a little bit of music.

0: Hello, welcome back to the show. That was The Clash with I Fought the Law from the Coyote versus Acme soundtrack. I gave that film 3.5 out of 5. And now, Aaron, we're going to chat about The Wait. Was it worth the wait? Sorry, that was a terrible joke.
1: So The Wait is the debut feature film from director Patrick McKinley, and it follows a motley crew of convicts on a perilous journey through the wilderness.
0: Aren't all convicts, isn't it in the dictionary, must be
1: a
0: motley.
1: Requirement. They yes, must. You can't yes. be anything else. It is. It's the law.
0: It is
1: you
0: the law.
1: You have to be motley. So they're on a perilous journey through the wilderness of the Pacific Northwest, where the danger comes not just from their environment, but also from the nature of man, of course, namely greed for gold, which, given it's the Depression, I can't fault them for. I too would want a backpack yeah. of gold bars.
0: Who wouldn't?
1: So this film, I think, was strong in some ways. I think the performances were good. Russell Crowe is believable as the harsh warden of the labor camp, Clancy. He is never overtly like really violent without reason. I say without reason on screen, but he is very harsh, and the threat of violence and consequence is always there when he talks to people. You can tell that he's maintaining a lot of control over this environment. And then you have Ethan Hawke, who really carries the film, and it delivers, I think, a very solid performance as the enigmatic Samuel Murphy. He is in this labor camp for a while because of a misunderstanding with the police. He is also the only guardian for his young daughter. And his goal in this film is really to get out so that he can get to his daughter and reunite with her before she becomes a warden of the state and is up for adoption. And unfortunately for him, the timelines aren't going to work. He is going to be in there longer. His performance is solid, but I think the way the character is written is where I start to not connect with this film as much. He is very enigmatic. He's kind of the isolated, very intelligent, lots of leadership qualities, but doesn't really engage with people until he's prompted to do something by an external force. So it's because this film as a thriller relies on kind of building that tension. I don't care enough about him and the other characters to really feel that tension build as it should. So that's kind of where the film starts to fall short. For me, the plot of the film unfolds as you think it will. These four convicts are sent on a mission to kind of take this gold from one place to another. They face a lot of trials and tribulations along the way, and it's that tension of being in an inhospitable environment where things start to fail around them. And there is a film that this film reminds me of incredibly. And Dave, you're going to know the name of this film.
0: Wages of Fear. And then that was remade as Sorcerer by William Friedkin.
1: And there's this Sorcerer. You've got this group of people who need to transport incredibly explosive nitroglycerin through the jungle. And similarly in this film, you know, they come across a high bridge, an old miner's bridge that's falling apart that will bear their weight, but will not bear the weight of them with the gold. And so that's the kind of tension and thing we're facing. And then, of course, there are a couple of other things in their way. There's, you know, the isolated the gold miners kind of spread throughout the country that they don't want to run into. And then there's also a building tension within the group. You've got the four convicts, but you've also got two people who were sent to kind of make sure they didn't run off with the gold. And they're carrying guns instead of heavy backpacks. And the tension between these two groups really ratchets up towards the end of the film. And I think that, for me, was the most interesting part of this.
0: You mentioned Sorcerer, and half of that film was the fact that it was shot in the Amazon and just kind of crazy locations, and it looked like these actors were going for it. I mean, how in this film, I mean, number one, where's it shot?
1: So it's based in the Pacific Northwest, but I'm pretty sure it was shot in Europe. I think maybe Germany to stand in for this. And it is beautiful. The locations are beautiful. Lots of lovely forests. There's some really nice techniques that I quite liked, that the fading between scenes as you get the kind of mountains and the trees, the pine trees kind of coming over. And that was quite beautiful. And it's a nice film to watch. The music as well in this, the soundtrack was really good. I think it built the tension almost too much for how much tension I found within the film itself. But I really liked it. And I think for me, what I wanted from this film was the same characters in a different story. For me, the Samuel Murphy, like Ethan Hawke's character, you can really see the bones of that kind of the man who is a leader, not by choice, but by circumstance, who needs to make hard choices and who is brought into terrible situations because of the relationships he has with people, the debts he owes, all the favors he's done, and that people naturally turn to him to solve problems. And I think in a film where the relationships between the characters built on that more, and that was the core tension, I think I would have enjoyed that a lot more, or found more to connect with in the film.
0: So basically you're saying you want a sequel to a film.
1: I want a sequel to a film that I didn't really love. Yeah, exactly. That's exactly what I want. This is just the prequel for me.
0: So Erin, out of 5 for The Weight.
1: I am going to give The Weight, I think, a generous 3 out of 5 stars.
0: That's 3 out of 5 for The Weight. We are now going to listen to a little slice of K-pop.

0: Practical Magic 2. It's a film that is almost 30 years after the first iconic Practical Magic, which came out in 1998, launched 1,000 Tumblr and Pinterest mood boards and Wiccan wannabes for young women everywhere. The first film is very much a comfort watch for a generation of millennial women and older, I'm sure, as well. You know, we have that iconic house and, of course, Nicole Kidman and Sandra Bullock as the witchy sisters living in this beautiful house, cursed to forever have a loveless life in which the men they fall in love with end up dying bizarro deaths. So that was very much what came about in the first film. And this is set, it's not exactly 30 years. I think it's supposed to be around maybe 20 years later. So the time jump is a little bit odd. They've grown up. Sandra Bullock has two young girls. They're in their early to mid 20s. One is training to be a doctor. One is more like Nicole Kidman's character. She's redheaded. She's a free spirit. She wants to find herself. And so that's where we sort of set up. They have the old house that is very beloved. And we also have the original witchy aunties played by Stockard Channing. And I'm embarrassed I've forgotten the second. Diane West. Who play the old witchy grandmas, and they're in there as well. And so there's a celebration. It's someone's 70th, I think, and they're all supposed to come together. But what has happened in these years is that Sandra Bullock has not told her young daughters about the man curse.
1: Oh, no.
0: Yes, because she did not want to raise them knowing about the other world.
1: Everybody knows that knowledge doesn't help you.
0: Yes. So Nicole Kidman is Gillian. She has secretly been teaching the younger generation witchy ways at the back of Sandra Bullock's you know, motherly wisdom, which is, you know, keeping them away from the curse and magic. So, you know, she's really trying to control this young family. The younger generation, particularly Joey King as Kylie, which is somewhat mimics Nicole Kidman's character. She's like the redhead. She brings the story of the curse back into play by essentially falling in love with a young boy at uni.
1: Oh, no.
0: I know. And he turns up at a family gathering and all the women look at him like, oh, no. Like, how do we tell this young woman that she cannot tell him that she loves him because he will die, okay? That's not the way you want to start loving your first love. So obviously it's following that storyline, you know, without spoiling it too much, something does befall the young boyfriend, but not, you know, we haven't closed the door on him yet, but it does drive the plot forward as his girlfriend, Joey King's character, Kylie, needs to find out essentially how to break the curse. And that's really the whole plot of this film. She essentially runs off. And then now Nicole Kidman and Sandra Bullock need to find her and help her and stop her. And they think she's in danger. They've had their own witchy premonitions that something bad is going to happen. And so it takes them all the way to London. They meet this hot male witch guy who also, there's a little bit of everything in this film. There's a bit of rom-com, you know, There's family, there's sisterhood, there's feminism. It's, you know, there's some beautiful themes in there. But, you know, I feel like it's trying to cobble a lot in there together. The most beautiful parts for me were the magic. There were some wonderful scenes where it really brought to life. It's why we're all here. It's Practical Magic. Reminded me of some like Charmed and Buffy where they had some things coming out of their fingers. Like, yeah, like, Curse them all. So I think there's, some fun moments, some fun special effects. I just wasn't as connected to this film. I feel like I'm peak target audience, but a bit older as well. But it just doesn't, it felt a little bit sentimental for me. It didn't feel like, had the charm of the

0: The original felt quite lighthearted and a bit rom-com quirky, a bit kooky. This felt like it was going really hard on the love thy family, love thy daughters, sisterhood forever. It felt a little bit too eager, and it didn't land for me in some of those moments. So fun in some ways, in other ways, I think what you would expect maybe from a sequel that's 30 years in the making. If you love the original, you'll go see this one, but I wouldn't necessarily run to the cinemas personally for me.
1: And out of five, Nina?
0: I would give it 3 stars out of 5.
1: So that is 3 out of 5 for Practical Magic 2, and we will be right back.

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Today, I gave The Wait 3 out of 5 stars. Dave gave Coyote vs. Acme 3.5 out of 5 stars. And Nina gave Practical Magic 2 3 out of 5 stars. Thanks, as always, to my co-presenters Nina and Dave, and to Eastside FM, where we record the show every week. Cinemascape is broadcast around Australia by the Community Radio Network. And before we go, we'd like to acknowledge the traditional custodians of the Gadigal lands from which we broadcast, and the custodians of country throughout Australia, and their connections to land, sea, and community. You've been listening to Cinemascape, and to take us out, this is Pada Pada by Miriam McCabe from the Practical Magic 2 soundtrack. And until next time, enjoy your films.

Yeah, tuned to Celtic Tones 89.7 FM, the very best of Irish music. I hope you're having a wonderful Wednesday. I know that I am, that I'm here and hopefully playing some really good tunes for you. It is going to be a mix of some old music, some, when I say old, it's definitely not back in 20 years ago, but old as in some of the tracks I've played before. Then I've also got some brand new tracks from artists that we know, and I've also got some brand new artists. I love that mix, so I do. I hope that you're going to enjoy it and stick with me. Just to give you the heads up, the first track does come with an explicit warning. It's from 49 and Made. It's not too bad, but if you have small people around, maybe it's time to actually just turn it down a small bit. Then come back in for Chasing Abby, Mick Flannery, Dermot Kennedy, Sarah Crean, and I've also got Sorka Richardson in there. Some really great tracks coming up. 933-13000 is the number if you want to get in contact with the show. I am live from the Allen Slate Studios in Paddington Town Hall here in wonderful and rainy Sydney. You have to get a little bit of rain if you want to increase this sunshine. And just remember, Saturday is going to be sweltering. So just enjoy it when it's a little bit cooler. There's always brighter days ahead.

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Guilty Tones, 89.7 FM, Mick Flannery with My Only Life. Yes, it is. And Chasing Abby before that, Colonized Minds. Yes, came out eventually. It's Celtic Tones, 89.7 FM, the very best of Irish music. My name is Eileen. I'm going to be here until 8 o'clock and then Forever French pop in. This next track is from Dermot Kennedy and it's Stockholm.

So I guess hiding won't prepare you for the worst. We're designed to turn our blessings to a curse. Is a life only a lesson if it hurts? This is all to say. It helps to know we're only passing through. The light will always find you.

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There's nothing in love but defeat. Been in this winter for ages, feels like I've never been free. Maybe I'm just gonna say it, tell you I love you at least.

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That was Too Close to the Foil, and it was Ni Planta Ni Plomo. Now, from memory, there is a South American connection and then the Irish connection with that one. I think they originate from there, but they're based in Ireland, something along those lines. Look it up. You can tell me. 933-13000 is the number if you want to correct any of my facts, because I'm going from memory and I think that's what it was. Before that, it was Calypso and it was Sarah Crean. This is the very best of Irish music. I hope you're enjoying what I've put for you. I've still got loads of time to give you the likes of Ryan Mack, New Jackson in there, Gavin Friday, Reggie. Consider not playing that because it's the unradio version. So I was playing it because it was a Kilimanjaro remix, but then I was listening to it. I was like, maybe just a little bit too explicit. So leave that one with me. Not 100% sure if I'm going to play it. Then I've got new artists like The Love Buzz. I've got No Photos. Ivana in there as well. Artists I haven't played before, so make sure and stay tuned for that. But for now, it is The Video and Sorka Richardson on this one.

Eastside Radio would like to acknowledge the traditional custodians of the land in which we broadcast, the Gadigal, the Bidjigal, and the Birrabirragal. We extend our acknowledgement to mob all across the nation. We pay our respects to elders past, present, and future. We acknowledge that sovereignty was never ceded. Always was, always will be, Aboriginal land.

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This is the Vinyl Frontier, going where few DJs have gone before. The black gold, the wax slabs, the vinyl nuggets. Laying down the underground sound, pound for pound, all over town. This is DJ Yone, spinning disco, Latin, funk, Afrobeat, and rare groove. Well tight, out of sight, and dynamite. 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

Catholic Channel 89.7 FM, Wheelhouse on that one, Never Better. And then before that it was Gavin Friday, Michael Hefferman, and it was the Lub Sub Zero Ecce Homo Orchestra remix. And before that, New Jackson, A Romance Car. I have those two new bees that I was mentioning at the top of the show. I haven't played them before, so I'm very happy to bring you The Love Buzz and then No Photos. They're the next two tracks. The first track is The Message, and then we've got Red Hot. So make sure and listen up nice and loud, because they're going to be back on. Oh, and there was actually a third one, wasn't there? Yes, there was. Ivana and Baby I'm On The Way is going to be that track. So I might break it up with a little something in between, but if not, they will be all back to back. If I've missed any of the tracks, any of the artists, go to our website, eastsidefm.org/Celtic Tones. You will be able to do a listen back on this show and many of the other shows, but also it'll have the full playlisting of the artists and tracks there too.

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0: Tones, 89.7 FM. Take a Trip with Brick Nasty and Khaki Kid on that one. It is Femi. And then before that, it was Ivana, brand new artist, Baby I'm On The Way. This is the very best of Irish music all the way until 11 o'clock. And one of my favorite tracks over the last 2 months. It is Maverick Savior and 11 with this one. I've still got music from Mikko Roar. Oh my goodness, this got me the last time as well. I think I have to say them separately. Roach. Mikko Roach. I think I have to do Roach first in my head. First, I've got Glenn Hansard in there, Low, and also some other ones. We have to wait and see. Or wait and hear anyway, at least. But for now, turn it up nice and loud. Maverick Savior and 11.
1: Read between the lines, no, she was more than just a best friend. Soft hands placed on my face with good intentions. Sent from somewhere to

0: 89.7 FM, Low and Keep On Moving. It's been a pleasure again to bring you the very best of Irish music. I hope that you'll join me again next week from 6:30 until 8 o'clock. And please stay tuned for Forever French, who will pop in at 8 o'clock. I'm going to leave you with a track which is a whole lot of everything. We've got Lonely Avenue, we've got Bebop Alua, 4 o'clock in the morning, and then Family Affair, You Give Me Nothing But the Blues. When Will I Become a Man? Sooner or later down the line. Yes, all together. Live from San Francisco, it's Van Morrison. That's what I'm going to leave you with. Such a good track, mix of tracks, and it's very popular, so I love it as well. And I hope that you enjoy the rest of your Wednesday and your week. You have a wonderful weekend. And as I said, hopefully you will join me again next week. But for now, here is Van Morrison.
1: Thank you very much. This was recorded by Ray Charles and Marty Wilde and them too. Several other people, actually.

They said I was uneducated. My clothes were worn and torn. But now I got a little education. And they keep on calling me.

Bonsoir, you're listening to Third Culture on the East Side Radio. Thanks very much for

0: passion, movement, splendor. Experience the ultimate musical celebration as the Metropolitan Orchestra delivers its spectacular season finale. Led by Sarah Grace Williams, Met Concert 3 features the infectious rhythms of Marquez and Rachmaninoff's magnificent symphonic dances. One night only, Saturday, September 26th, at the magnificent Verbruggen Hall, Sydney Conservatorium of Music. 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
2: Bonsoir, if you just joined us, and thank you for tuning in to Eastside Radio 89.7, and you're listening to Forever French here on Eastside. And last week we had Cortex and Gorager and then Eddie Lewis that I couldn't play for the entire show. So we'll continue with Eddie Lewis again on the Hammond, more organ and more guitar, and there'll be also be on in our next track a live track called Naissance, and it's with Michel Petrucciani on the piano. And then, as I promised last time, there's a special record. Unfortunately, I couldn't find the LP in time. It's just this one album from Otschke Dice, Garden of Pleasure. It's a Belgian album. It's about 35 minutes. We'll play it through. And then after that, another Belgian band that actually sings in French, and which is called Machiavel. So we'll continue with Eddie Lewis, who on the Hammond we had Cold Chic last week, and we just played Flamella. This time we're going to play Naissance.

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2: Welcome back to Forever French here on Eastside, and thank you for joining us tonight. We are listening to Eddie Lewis at the moment, French jazz Hammond B3 virtuoso, singer and pianist as well, who is renowned for his soulful, groove-heavy playing. And he collaborated with Stan Getz and Claude Nougaro, and Michel Petrucciani. We just had a listen to Michel Petrucciani and him in this track called Naissance, a live track. And our next track with Eddie Lewis, and our last one is Sans Mêlée, and it's with Richard Galliano, a French-Italian accordionist and composer who transformed the accordion's role in jazz, blending French chanson, tango, and classical music and jazz with a very deep lyrical style. So, our next track right here on Eastside, Sans Mêlée.

I don't know about you, but I've been really enjoying this track from Eddie Lewis, who spent most of his career leading his own group in France, but twice has made particularly notable recordings, both on the organ. And I am going to play another one with Richard Galliano because this is too good. And I think Nguyen Le can wait for one more track before we go to Paris to hear from his Zanzibar and Ubi tracks. Although he has a great Hendrix record Purple from 2002, which I want to play next. So one last track from Eddie Lewis with I Remember Clifford. You're on East Side Radio 89.7 FM. Thank you for tuning in to Forever French.

0: 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I'm a soul man.
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5: You're on Forever French, and thank you for tuning in to Eastside Radio. We had Eddie Lewis on the Hammond B3 organ, and he was a member of the Double Six between 1961 and 1963. He played piano with Johnny Griffin in the mid-60s and worked at times with Kenny Clarke and Jean-Luc Ponty. He is best known for recording Dynasty with Stan Getz in 1971 and for his duet set with pianist Michel Petrucciani in 1994. And we just earlier had a listen to Naissance, a live track with Michel Petrucciani. And I can't resist but play one final track from Eddie Lewis, and this one is called Bohemia After Dark. And then I promise after that we'll switch to Nguyen Le with his Hendrix record Purple 2002, and it's not a copy.

0: Sydney International Women's Jazz Festival presents Grammy-winning pianist Chris Davis and her acclaimed trio, plus soul bass drummer and composer Soojin Sah and her Kalaris trio. Two powerhouse trios, one night of boundary pushing, contemporary jazz and fearless improvisation. 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
2: 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And we now have listened to Nguyen Le, who's a French-Vietnamese guitarist known for blending jazz with rock and world music. And so we'll have listened to a track where he reimagines Hendrix's Purple Haze through a distinctive and eclectic jazz rock approach. But first, we'll listen to Zanzibar and then Urbi.

Norwegian jazz great Jan Gunnar Hof performs Northern Lands in the Utzon Room, Sydney Opera House. Hear his solo piano and duets with viola da gambist Jenny Eriksson. 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

Thank you for tuning in to Eastside Radio 89.7 FM. And my lovely friend Sandrine, who I'm sure you remember from the Forever French show, has shared with me the news that there is this band called Nouvelle Vague, a French band, who will be having an Australian tour early October, in about a week. And they will start with being in Brisbane at the Tivoli and in Melbourne on the 2nd, which is already sold out. And also, so there is still tickets that you could book at the metropolistouring.com website. And it's on the 3rd of October in Sydney in the Metro Theatre. So book now and don't miss out. So you may ask me, who is Nouvelle Vague? Well, Nouvelle Vague is transforms iconic tracks. So it's a band that is in the new wave post-punk genre, and after 2 decades of apparently sold out shows worldwide, this is a rare chance to experience their intoxicating live and reimagining post-punk and new wave classics. So they'll transform iconic tracks by Joy Division, The Cure, The Clash, Depeche Mode, and more into hypnotic French chic chanson. Apparently their sound is unmistakably French, effortlessly chic, and refreshingly modern. So there you go. It's on the 3rd of October at the Sydney Metro Theatre. Tickets available on the metropolistouring.com website. I promised you a track from Nguyen Le, which is a Hendrix record, and it's Purple from 2002. It's with Terry Lyne Carrington on drums and Michel Alibo on bass. This is Purple Ace from Nguyen Le.

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1: 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Chief Conductor Sarah Grace Williams leads a breathtaking program to close TMO's incredible 18th year. 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
1: Thank you for tuning in to Eastside, and you're on Forever French here. And I promised you Ojga Dice last week, and it's because it's an album which is the unique album from this artist, Otto Koymans, who's playing on keys, which was cut in Brussels, my hometown, a francophone city, so I thought I could use this as an excuse. But we'll also have another band called Machiavel, and this time they'll speak French. So because Ojga doesn't, the tracks are in English, and it's not the best quality. I could not find the LP, but anyway, it's with Otto Koymans on keys and piano. He also plays the Hammond and the Moog, as well as the ARP. There's Anton Verhagen on voice, and then it's recorded at Morgan Studios in Brussels in 1976. It's a triangle label, and it's a soft symphonic progressive rock with English lyrics. We're not going to play the whole album, obviously, but I'm going to pick and choose three or four. Yeah, the producer is also an interesting link to last week's show, because it's Bert Reuter who produced it, and Reuter was Focus. It's another band, Belgian band. He was Focus's bassist from 1971 to 1978, and in 1976, Focus had Philippe Catherine on guitar, same Philippe Catherine we played last week. So the circle touches our map twice, the city and the Belgian guitarists. So we're going to play Trash Can, Bands and Dice, Flim Flam Lover, and if we have time, we'll also play See the People, if I can figure out how to do this. 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
1: And welcome back to Eastside. And thank you for tuning in. We had Ojko Dice here with Garden of Pleasure, three tracks from this band that recorded in Belgium and who had a link with the producer and Philippe Catherine. So now we'll listen to another band from Belgium who's called Machiavel. And now this is the first track, Rope Dancer, and I won't be able to play many more on this show, but next time I'm on air, I will dive more into the world of Machiavel and perhaps play one more track of Ojko Dice. So this is now Rope Dancer from Machiavel. And Machiavel is a Belgian band that belongs to the French-speaking scene. It was formed in Brussels in 1974. With Marc Isaïe on drums, who's a radio presenter now at the RTBF. It's 41 years on air that he's been a presenter. And it's with Mario Guccio on voice and Albert Lettescher on keys. So they filled Forêt Nationale twice, which is an arena in Brussels. 22 albums, 4 gold and 2 platinum. In their own description, they're icons of Belgian rock and surtout francophone. So we'll listen now to Rope Dancer from the album Mechanical Moonbeams from 1978.

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1: And thank you for tuning in to Eastside Radio, and you're on Forever French. And so we had just a listen to Machiavel, and there's just time for one more track from this Belgian progressive rock band formed in Brussels in the mid-70s and known for their atmospheric melodic sound and touches of symphonic rock. They became one of Belgium's most successful progressive groups, particularly through albums such as Mechanical Moonbeams, from which the track we just listened to, Rope Dancer, is from. So tonight we had Eddie Lewison, Nguyen Le, and Arch Gadais, as well as Machiavel to finish. And so the Belgian band will be the last that we'll listen to tonight. Coming up next on Eastside is Across the Universe with Zev. Thank you for tuning in. You were with Antoine. And good night. We'll have one final track now with Moments from Machiavel.

The cut that follows is the product of newly developed compositional techniques based on state-of-the-art marketing analysis technology. This cut has been analytically designed to break on radio, and it will, sooner or later. For the station that breaks it first, the benefits are obvious. You lead the pack. Yes, no matter what share of this crazy market you do business in, no other release is going to satisfy your corporation's current idea of good radio like this one. On this cut, we're working together on the same wavelength in scientific harmony. But remember, this cut is constructed for multi-market breaking now. Don't waste valuable research with needless delay. We've done the hard work of ensuring your success. The final step is up to you. Special designer song follows in 5, 4, 3, 2, 1.

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You're with Zev and Woody for the next 90 minutes. We're coming to you live from the wonderful Alan Slate Studio in the bowels of our Paddington studio. A big shout out to Antoine, doing a Forever French tonight. Good effort. And why don't we slip into something more comfortable and let's get into the mix.

Okay, we're listening to yes, Australian quintet. They go by the name of Surprise Chef. They're out of Victoria, Australia. And the track is called A Bully Ball from their album called Superb. And you can catch them tomorrow night at Phoenix in Central Park or Friday in Leichhardt at the Crowbar. And before that, we had Only Love by the Ezra Collective and featuring Par Salut. And the Ezra Collective, they'll be performing at Carriage Works on October the 3rd in Sydney. And the track we heard, Only Love, is from their current album called Well Organized. Just like we are here at Eastside Radio. And we also had Sun Atlas with 12th Dimension Caravan. In the background, we're listening to the Jura sound system with a track called Lynn Fun. 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

Whiskey and Soda and Rock and Roll from Renato Carosone with Tu Vuoi Far l'Americano. And before that we had Bobby Darin, and passed away in 1973 from open heart surgery, but certainly left a mark on the music scene from the 1950s and reinvented himself quite a bit. The track was Beyond the Sea, originally recorded in the French, La Mer, La Mar, or such similar. And we also had Vater Anser, Avo Part, and the Estonian Philharmonic Chamber Choir. This is Sydney duo Yolanda Be Cool, aka Andy and Matt, with Portuguese producer Massive Drum. It's called Hacia la Noche, Towards the Night, I believe, if I'm not mistaken, in my Espanol. Eastside Radio.

And we just heard UK folkies, The Trials of Cato, with a rollicking number called Kadisha. And on the other side of the Atlantic, Harry Manx, along with Kevin Bright, Canadian singer-songwriters, with a cover of a Bruce Springsteen hit, I'm on Fire. This is a track called Senses from Zen, That Beat. 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

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Was this world created perfectly? And any child would say, yes, it's a perfect world. 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

And we heard East Forest with a track from a documentary soundtrack, Music for Mushrooms, Raven Medicine. And before that, Pete Kuzma with Contented. And we had Soul Rising along with DJ Taz Rashid with Heartbeat. And Israeli jazz pianist and composer Anat Fort with Arrivals. Now it's time to listen to a little bit of Neil Young from his 1992 album Harvest Moon, recorded in his studio on his ranch in Woodside, California. And this is the, I think, the first track, Unknown Legend.

And we heard a spirit from Juliana Barwick. Before that, UK neoclassical composer Angus McRae with Single Cell, and Jose Solano with Under the Rain. And it's time for Woody and I to head out and sign off from another edition of Across the Universe. This track that we're leaving you with is a Who Made Who remix of Rye X and Olafur Arnold's a number called Colorblind. You can head over to the website if you would like to listen to any of the tracks again, or check out the playlist, or listen to all our wonderful programs here on Eastside Radio at your leisure. Woody and I will be back next week at the same time. Keep it locked on East Side. We've got the Vinyl Virgins coming up next. That's Lee and Nathan. They'll be spinning some vinyl for you. So don't go anywhere. And we're wishing you a very, very peaceful night.

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1: Neither of us grew up in the records era. I certainly didn't. I grew up with cassettes. And
2: I grew up with iTunes.
1: And we've been dropped into Eastside Radio.
2: They would say we need two vinyl virgins to talk us through the top 50 songs.
1: Let's give it a go. Yes, you're listening to Vinyl Virgins with Lee and Nathan. It's a very special episode tonight. Thank you for joining us. We've decided we are going to celebrate John Coltrane's 100th birthday. Nathan, do you know who John Coltrane is?
2: Yeah, I do actually know heaps about him.
1: And we've got a special guest in the studio with us. David Britton. You are a volunteer at Eastside. You help with coordinating events such as the radio-a-thon, cataloguing, and also keeping the station in tip-top condition. How do you do it?
3: Well, look, I'm a cleaning obsessive. I just can't get enough cleaning, and I just love to do it. But it's great to be here on your program, Lee and Nathan, because it's completely insane, this program, and unique. There's no radio program like this in Australia.
1: Can you tell us why?
3: Because you know nothing about what you're talking, what you're playing. I'm not even really sure you know what an LP record is before you started this program.
1: No. Do you know what it is now, Nathan?
2: No.
1: I didn't want to be the one to say it.
2: Can I say, just a peek behind the curtain, I really love that David's brought in, like, sheets of notes.
1: Yeah,
2: which
1: very
2: really
1: impressed.
2: I think is going to just show us up a little bit here.
1: I'm very impressed.
3: I'm trying to lift the level of research on the program beyond Wikipedia.
1: Was that a dig?
2: You're saying we're not going beyond Wikipedia?
1: Was that a dig?
2: I go one link further sometimes.
3: It's done with love, though.
1: I check my sources. I feel red to filth.
2: No, you're not wrong.
1: Anyways, no. Well, when I first met David, he was really enthusiastic about, you know, the show, and also that it was John Coltrane's 100th birthday on this very day, which was our next show. And I was like, you know what? You've got to come on the show and talk to us about John Coltrane.
3: Yeah, I feel I'm here under false pretenses because basically that was all I knew. But I guess, you know, in the land of the blind, the one-eyed man is king. So hoping I can bring a few things extra to the
2: program. I loved that. Even just that sentence.
1: You brought in notes.
2: Beautiful.
1: Yeah, exactly.
2: Oh, that was just so poetic.
1: It was so poetic. Now, just a couple of questions. How did you discover Coltrane?
3: Well, I really like R&B and soul and funk, and he was a big influence on Stevie Wonder, and I just got into it through that. Stevie Wonder used to get his musos to practice on Coltrane stuff. He'd audition them with that, and sort of led into that. I wouldn't say I'm a massive fan. Some of his later stuff is too weird for me.
1: Yeah.
3: And you probably would have been better getting some of the other more famous musicians on the station to talk about his music, but you know, I think he was a very important musician, hugely influential on jazz music and on rhythm and blues and funk. So, you know, I just really like it.
1: Yeah, and what albums have you brought in for us to play today?
3: We've got Giant Steps, we've got him with Ellington, we've got him with Thelonious Monk. And we got one from his wife, Alice Coltrane, who was a major musical force in her own right. But top 10 records of all time by the people who say these are the top 10 records. Three of them with Coltrane: Giant Steps, Love Supreme, and Kind of Blue with the Miles Davis Quartet. And there is a law being passed. If you're a Newtown hipster with a turntable, you must have one of those records. Otherwise, the hipster police come around and arrest you.
2: Couldn't agree more.
3: It should happen. You know, it's just got to happen.
2: I live near Newtown. That hipster police, they're hectic.
1: I like that. I like the idea of the hipster police going around just locking people up.
2: Yeah. They're real and they're dangerous.
1: Actually, before we get into it, shall we go through the five clappers from last week?
2: I think we should.
1: I think we should. Yeah. So you know that.
2: Yeah. You know. Oh, don't worry. David knows the drill. He's a fan.
1: Are you going to clap with us today?
3: The clapometer.
2: The clapometer. That's David, so you're bringing good. So much knowledge and expertise to this show.
1: Well, these were the two five clappers from last week.
4: I wake to sleep. I wake to sleep.
1: This is Kurt Elling with The Waking.
2: Shout out to special guest last week, Matt Mulholland.
3: He was brilliant. I learned more about Jason that 5 minutes than I have in the rest of my life.
2: I'm going to let him know that.
1: Yeah, you'll have to listen to this show now.
2: What did you think of that song?
3: I loved it. Very minimalist.
2: Very minimalist. You didn't like it? I didn't like it. No, too minimalist. Just a drum. All I wanted was a drum. Here we go. Drum.
1: You liked this one? This is Brecker Brothers' Song for Barry.
2: If you were to give these songs scores, what would you score them?
3: Oh, four claps each.
2: Four claps each. Okay, cool.
3: I like this one.
1: Yeah, I liked that one too.
2: Yeah.
1: Yeah.
2: I kind of gave that one 5 just because I felt bad that
3: very
2: I wasn't.
3: Very upbeat.
2: Yeah.
1: I like felt that bad. It was a pity 5 clap.
2: Well, no, a little bit.
1: I'm telling
3: once
1: that.
3: Once you get the 5, where do you go there?
2: Exactly. Well, that's the issue.
1: There's only ever been one song that has gotten 6 claps.
2: Oh, yeah.
3: What was that?
1: It was a song that Nathan had written for me for my birthday.
2: Yeah, I wrote her a song.
3: Oh, that's beautiful.
2: Isn't that nice?
1: Oh, it was very cute.
2: It was really nice.
3: Really nice person. Yeah. I didn't realise.
2: Yeah, yeah. When you get to know me.
1: Wait till he finds out about negative Nathan. Now, let's talk about, David, why you find Coltrane fascinating.
3: Well, like I said, he's one of the most innovative musicians of all time. Mm. Very varied life. And also, trigger warning, kids. I'm interested in junkies who are musicians and died early. And there's plenty of those to pick from. Basically, that's the whole genre. You could have, in record stores, you could just have racks of those sort of people.
2: Do you have a playlist of just those artists?
3: If you have me back, we could work on
2: that. We can work on a playlist.
3: We've got plenty
2: of
3: those jokers in this list.
2: I'm sure. Yeah, okay. We'll make a playlist. That sounds good.
1: That's like a 18-plus playlist.
2: Well, it doesn't matter. They don't have to know.
1: Well, I feel like the premise of the playlist means you should give it a warning.
2: Okay. Yeah. We'll give it a warning.
1: Now, for the people who don't know who John Coltrane is, just a really quick recap of this legend's career. He's a jazz saxophonist born in the 1920s in a small town in North Carolina. He's also the son of a preacher man.
2: Mm-hmm.
1: And he started off playing the clarinet and then moved on to the saxophone.
2: Good call.
1: I think that's all you need to know about this man.
3: That's your favourite instrument, the clarinet, isn't it, Lee?
2: Did you used to play the clarinet, didn't you?
1: No, it was the flute. It's the clarinet. We couldn't figure out in one of the episodes whether it was a clarinet.
3: Is that a clarinet?
1: David's a fan. Yeah. He's watching. He's listening.
2: Mm. As he should be.
1: As he should be. Yeah, him and your mum.
2: Yeah.
1: Let's get into the first song of the evening. We've chosen Naima by John Coltrane from his... It was originally on the Giant Steps album.
3: Yeah.
1: But we're playing it from the Masters of Jazz compilation.
3: Yeah.
1: So it's a song that came out in 1959. Fun fact, during that period, he also played in the Miles Davis group. But he was also heavily into heroin.
3: He liked it a lot. But he kicked it. He kicked it.
2: That's a really nice way of saying addiction.
3: He kicked it and went cold turkey.
2: Yeah.
1: He did. And was there... Do you know the reason why?
3: He got kicked out of the Miles Davis. Well, one reason was he got kicked out of the Miles Davis quintet, but he let him back in after he got off the junk.
1: Good for him.
3: But this song is written, he's written this about his wife.
1: Yes, Juanita.
3: Yeah.
1: Juanita Naima Grubbs. I did my research.
3: And he, they, after about, I don't know, got married early in the 50s or something, and then they split up about 1960. He just said, I've had enough, he's off. Right, but he continued to play this song all through his career. So he's still sort of sweet, eh?
2: That is sweet.
1: It's probably one of his most influential songs, though. Like, a lot of artists, like you say, have put that on, like, sort of their playlist to learn from, and they see it as a challenge.
3: That one, Naima, yeah, part of it, but there are more challenging ones coming up.
1: Yes, yes, there are, but let's get into Naima first. Let's start here.

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2: You're listening to Vinyl Virgins with Lee and Nathan and David, our very special guest. And the song you heard before that was John Coltrane's Naima. What did you think of the song, boys?
3: Well, I really want to hear David's thoughts, but I fear that David's going to influence my decisions because he knows more than I do. So I'm going to start smoking a cigarette in a dive bar.
2: Okay. Whoa.
3: That's where I am.
4: I'm thinking.
3: Okay, yeah, where are you?
4: I'm thinking you've got your bachelor apartment.
3: Okay.
4: You know, with a red sort of silk dressing gown on, you know, and you're putting that on late at night with a friend who's come over, things like that, you know, 1960s.
3: Whiskey?
4: Whiskey, I'm thinking whiskey, you know, madman type of vibe, you know, that sort of thing.
3: Yeah.
4: I reckon that's really the sort of the feeling. Put that on as some sort of like, hey, baby, here I am.
3: Yeah, I think I see it.
2: I did not see that. The route that I read, I said it was... So the one thing about instrumental music for me, it always... I always think about how what inspires them, why have they called it this? And this is obviously named after the ex-wife, Naima. And I just thought, well... It's gentle and tender, the music. Maybe that's what he thought of her. I don't know. That's where I went. That's where my mind
4: that
2: went.
4: That works, yeah. No, that's really true. Mine's just dribble. Right. I would say.
3: Mine wasn't dribble.
2: Could both, or it could all be true.
3: That's right. It's all open
2: it's
3: to
2: all
3: the
2: subjective.
3: Eye of the beholder. Yeah. That's what's so good about jazz.
2: I feel like there's more behind that.
3: No, that's all I'm saying. Just saying that's what's so good about jazz. It's all within the eye of the beholder.
2: Now, tell us how you really feel about this song.
3: No,
2: Nathan?
3: It was hard to move beyond the scene that I was setting for myself. Like, you know, I could see the pretty lady saying, oh, you don't come around here too often, do you? Like... and she's, like, tapping out the cigarette into the ashtray. And then he's like, well, I don't know what he would say. He'd say, yeah, well, I'm just swinging by for the night. You know, like, that's where we are.
2: Yeah.
3: The song itself, it was slow, but I enjoyed it because it put me in a location. Yeah, that's my thoughts.
2: Okay.
3: Slow, a little bit repetitive, but, like, nice. It was nice to listen to.
2: Yeah. Inoffensive is what I wrote down. Which I don't
4: that's
2: know.
4: Inoffensive. That's... Probably nobody's ever said that about John Coltrane's music.
3: I think it was offensive. So,
2: some people might find it offensive. If they didn't like the saxophone, they might be like...
3: They would have hated it.
2: Would have hated it.
3: What are you going to rate it?
2: Well, should we not hear David's thoughts on
3: but
2: this?
3: He's going to influence me. Okay. Well, David, given his thoughts... Oh, what's your...
4: I picked the song.
3: Sorry. Okay, I'm sorry. Yeah, give us your real thoughts.
2: Yeah, give us your thoughts while you were listening to that.
4: Yeah, no, I really like it, but, you know, maybe a bit slow to start the program off. You know, it was a bit slow, maybe.
3: We started with heaps of energy. We're fine.
2: Yeah, to be fair, it is 11 p.m. tonight, and people should be in bed and asleep. Yeah. So, all right, I'm going to rate it. Middle of the road.
3: Okay.
4: Four.
3: Yeah.
2: I feel like you're lying.
3: You know what? But David's just coming with so much energy. It's just infectious. It's hard for me not to.
2: David's ready
4: I'll
2: to go.
4: I'll have to go. And a half, I'd say. 3.5.
2: How do you do it?
3: Okay. You know, we don't usually allow halves.
4: Okay,
3: but for you, we can allow
4: three.
3: A half.
4: Three. Clapometer says 3.5.
3: Yep.
4: But I'll just do 3.
3: Sure, okay. In real life, we get 3. Clapometer, 3.5.
2: Done. What's our next song?
3: Oh, our next song is from... it's with Duke Ellington and John Coltrane, and it's Steve. Do you have... What's your thoughts on this song?
4: So, Ellington, at the time they recorded this, like it's about mid-60s, 63. So Ellington is like massive figure in American music, but he's stars in on the wane. So they, his record company think, we got to get him, make him a bit more hip. So they drag in Coltrane to do these series, this album. But, and it's sort of like, you know when Lady Gaga and Tony Bennett got together?
2: Oh, yeah,
3: that's brilliant. Sort of great pull.
4: Or when like Kanye West or whatever his name is now, yeah, and his daughter got together, some sort of those sort of
3: This is great. These
2: pop culture references.
3: Yeah, brilliant. I knew both of those references.
4: Anyway, so it's like, but the problem was that Coltrane, because he's used to playing this explosive type of style, he's got dental problems.
2: Oh.
4: So he can't play that. So this is a more, he sort of can't get his mouth around the horn as well. So he's sort of got to play it's a bit more ballady. So the lesson is, check your teeth.
3: Only during this period he had dental problems? Or
4: I'm not an expert on his overall dental
3: problems. I would like to know. I would like to get his dental records if we can. Lee, let's do some research. Let's pull them up.
2: On Duke or John's teeth?
3: Both. If we can get both. Everyone from now on, I want to know. So he's the young buck at this stage.
4: He's
3: coming in with a lot of energy, and Duke is waning.
4: Well, he's still a massive force, but he was like the big band leader, and big bands, people had lost interest in big bands because they cost a lot of money to put on the road, et cetera, et cetera, and tastes had changed. So, like, he's more like a more traditional style, Ellington, and Coltrane's more hard bop, free jazz, et cetera, et cetera. So he's moving on. It's like, I don't know, you find a cult pop.
3: You know, the research that I found, no one expected it to work. No
2: really?
3: One, because it's because they're too different. But,
4: oh boy.
3: Boy, did it work. This is what people are saying. Can I read this quote?
2: Yes, please.
3: What seemed like an unlikely pairing of a jazz elder, 63-year-old Duke Ellington with John Coltrane, who had assembled his classic quartet destined to explore uncharted musical and spiritual territory, produced a surprisingly cohesive and satisfying album.
4: Well, you don't want anything more than cohesive and satisfying.
3: That's all I want from my music. That's the beginning and the end. And you know, I got that quote from Wikipedia. So.
2: I didn't even know that Duke was like an elder. I thought they were the same age.
3: That's the nature of time.
2: Yeah, right. I thought they were from the same era that they came up at the same time.
3: Okay.
2: When you did that reference on Tony Bennett and Lady Gaga, it's like, surely not that much of a difference.
3: Yeah. Similar. It would be similar, actually. That's really interesting. You're right. In my head, I see them as being similar.
2: Yeah.
3: They're not.
2: No.
3: I think because John Coltrane died pretty young.
4: Well, the big band era was 30s and 40s. And then, you know, that sort of just died out a bit. Like, and then the smaller bands and hard bop became more popular, you know, and... it was just how it turned out. But then Columbia Records said, I'll make him popular again.
3: Yep.
4: The Duke.
3: Duke is back.
2: And they did. And what? And also, that's... Sorry, I thought we were talking about Miles Davis, but we're talking about Duke Ellington.
3: What do you want to say about Miles? That's fine. Let's throw him in.
2: I was just going to say, well, that kind of saved his life because then he kicked the heroin habit. But we're talking about a different person. Duke Ellington. Never mind.
3: Where did you put... Anyway, yep.
2: Because we were talking about Miles
3: Yeah,
2: before.
3: A while ago. Yeah, that's fine.
2: There's too many collaborations.
3: This is what it's all about. Let's kick it off, I reckon.
2: Listen to Steve.
3: Who's this named after? Do we know who this is named after?
2: Steve.
3: It's to my dad. His name's Steve. So Duke Ellington and John Coltrane wrote this for Steve Roach.
4: Isn't it called Stevie?
3: Stevie. Yeah, it is.
4: Stevie Roach.
3: So that's fine.
2: Stevie Roach.
3: Still, a shout out to Dad.

0: Hi, they call me the Duchess, and I welcome you to Bamboo Hut. 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Bamboo Hut, where you'll find the treasures of Jamaican music. That's R&B, ska, rocksteady, reggae, and so much more.
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4: Whether he wants to be or not.
3: Well, yeah, yeah, it's just whether you are now, to us anyways. And the song that we just heard was called Stevie by Duke Ellington and John Coltrane. What did we think of Stevie?
4: Now, okay. It seemed like he was blowing the saxophone too hard. But I've done a little bit of research. That's his thing a little bit.
3: Really?

0: likes to do that. Well, he likes to do that.
1: Because he likes to show off?
0: He's trying to push the boundaries.
1: Ooh.
0: And David can probably jump in here, right?
2: Well, yeah. I mean, it's the style he had. Like, he really played hard. And he went hard. And he developed a style of music, which was a style of playing, which people have been imitating ever since.
0: Can I throw a word at you? Multiphonics.
1: What is a multiphonics?
2: Naughty.
0: It's like it provides one or more pitch, like more than one pitch at once. So like he's blowing it so hard that you're getting two different pitches at the same time.
1: Really?
2: Wow. You're really lifting the game.
0: That just came off the dome.
2: Wow.
0: Yeah. You might learn a thing or two.
1: I have. That's amazing. Where has this Nathan been all along?
0: David's lifting the level of this show.
1: Thanks, David. It was much needed.
2: This is like a musical education for me.
0: For everyone. We're all learning. It's what it's all about. Exactly. That's what the show's about. David, thoughts on the song?
2: Well, I like this because it's a tap, clap your hands along, tap your feet. If it's, you could imagine it in a jazz club.
0: Yeah.
2: You know, people start to clap along, turn it up, you know, you know, a really happy sound. It's quite influenced by like spiritual music, you know, that sort of like church music, things
0: true.
2: Like that. You
0: know, so. I think there was clapping in there.
2: Yeah.
1: I think that was just David.
0: And David.
1: Well, no. Yeah, I heard that. Back to what I think Stevie sounds like, if Stevie was a person.
0: Okay, here we go.
1: The song. Stevie sounds mischievous, but in a sexy way.
0: Okay. You're putting a person on each of these songs.
1: Well, he's named them after people, and I can't help but think that they were inspired by these. He was inspired by these people.
0: Mm. And that's what you think of my dad?
1: Well, of Stevie.
0: Okay.
1: Do you think that sounds like your dad?
0: No.
1: Then it's not about him. What are you going to rate it?
0: Which is the same as my first review, but I actually like that one probably better.
1: So why don't you give it a 5?
0: Because I don't think it was a 5 for mine.
1: Okay.
0: Because I didn't love the way what he was doing. I love the bass. Can I say I really like the bass?
2: And the cymbal was good.
0: The cymbal was great. Yeah, that was good. The bass, particularly near the end, I loved it. It kind of took control. I was like, yeah, this is what it's all about.
1: Okay,
2: so you like Coltrane without the sax.
0: I didn't say that. But maybe.
1: Kind of didn't have to say it. What are you going to rate it? How many?
2: That's what my clapometer says.
0: Mm, okay.
2: Yeah, no, because I really like it. It's sort of, you know, happy song.
1: We are unanimous.
0: Yeah, I love that for us.
1: We are unanimous.
0: That's good.
1: All right, we are taking it back to Giant Steps with a song called Giant Steps.
0: Nice.
2: So this is a very complex song. In fact, they say it's the most feared song in jazz. It's so hard to play. So it features 26 chords in just one 16-bar period. I don't even know what
0: that
2: means.
0: Yeah, how many seconds is that?
2: So normally, normally it'd be like 3 chords.
1: Yeah.
2: So he's got 26. So it's pretty
0: unbelievable.
2: So it's like this, but this is this one. This so jazz saxophone players try to play this all the time when they're learning.
1: Yeah.
2: And it's like the Everest. And so if you're in a shared house and you're with some sort of sax wannabe and he's learning this, your life's over.
0: It'd be
2: basically
1: kick him out. Change the lease. People say that it serves as like a gateway to modern jazz improvisation.
0: Is it the gateway or is it the peak?
1: Well, it's
0: good question.
1: It serves as a gateway.
0: To
1: so you're not even at the peak yet.
0: What's the peak?
2: This is
0: then?
2: One of his least crazy ones.
0: Oh, God. Okay, right. Okay, sure. It's the gateway.
1: It's the gateway. So in June of this year, 2026, CBS News actually included the song in its list of the 250 essential American songs of the past 250 years.
0: Shout out to CBS.
1: Shout out to John Coltrane.
2: What was the number one?
1: You know what? I'll tell you after the song. Shall we give Giant Steps a play?
0: I think we should.

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1: cry in the sky.
0: Some music makes you want to
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0: Some music makes you want to
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0: Some music makes you
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0: Whatever you want from your music, the Hairpin Turn has something for you. 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
7: You're here with Lee and Nathan, and we're Vinyl Virgins. Also David, who is our Coltrane expert now.
8: We're all Coltrane experts.
9: Yeah.
7: After this, we will be. Yeah. Giant Steps was the track that we just heard from his album Giant Steps. What did we think of it?
9: We're taking giant steps in our Coltrane journey.
7: Yes, we are.
9: Mm. David looked at me during the song and he said, anxiety.
7: Yes, and whilst you had that conversation, I was writing, giving heart palpitations.
8: So I was out in the office one day, and for listeners, we've got a sort of a monitor out in the office, and one of the DJs was playing this song really loud. It was coming through really loud in the office, and we had a work experience kit. And it was his like third day here, and we couldn't figure out, because we were new, how to turn this volume down. And I don't know if you remember like those CIA black spots with Abu Ghraib, you know, the lights are flashing, yeah, and the loud music, yeah, and you know, they, you know, torturing the prisoners in order, yeah, to confess. The kid didn't come back the next day.
9: Were you flashing the lights on and off as well? This is crazy. How do I turn this down?
7: He's never going to want to do it work experience ever again.
8: No, I mean, this is an important song. It's just not to everybody's taste, this sort of stuff.
7: Yeah, it kind of sounds like the inside of my brain most days, yeah, to be honest. The ADHD was strong in this one.
9: Yeah. It was, how many chords was it that was played in 26. Like
8: 26
9: in 16 bars? You could tell.
7: Yeah.
9: It felt like it was.
7: I also feel like we should not be judging this song just because there would be an injustice.
9: But here we are, Lee. Here we are.
8: No.
9: Sorry.
8: No.
9: This is what it's about.
8: If you don't like it, you should say it.
9: Yeah. With the utmost respect, every time we're giving it a bad review, it's with the utmost respect. Yeah. And that's, you know, that's what we're providing.
7: I just can't believe it was regarded as one of the most influential songs. Of course, from a musician's point of view, but as a human being listening to that, it was very chaotic.
9: It was too fast.
7: Was too everything.
8: Challenging.
7: Not only just for the musicians, apparently.
9: I was tapping my head throughout that one. Throwback to last week.
8: You know, we've got to be careful because there's sort of like these old guys and young hipsters driving around in cars waiting for people to bag this stuff, and they could knock on the door at any time, mm, and just come in and just go berserk with us.
7: Is this the hipster police?
8: Yeah, the hipster police are up there. They're coming.
9: They're coming after us.
7: They're
9: if we
7: coming
9: don't review
7: after
9: this
7: me.
9: Song well. Oh. Lee, you start us. What are you going to score?
7: Oh, this is such huge pressure. I do this with the utmost respect. I know.
9: Well, you know he's like
7: a
9: legend. That's
7: terrible. Full claps for the other songs.
9: He's a god in the jazz industry.
7: Okay, let me be clear. I'm not judging this as anybody that is an expert in this music. In fact, I'm just not sophisticated enough to listen to this. It's not for my ears. I respect him so much as an artist, though.
9: And one clap is actually, as we know, that's already really good.
7: Exactly.
9: So,
7: yeah,
9: David?
8: I can't judge this.
9: You're not going to judge it?
8: I can't judge it. You know, it's beyond my ability. he's taken music to another
7: David,
8: level.
7: David, if I've done it, you've got to.
9: No, you know what, Lee? I'm not going to judge it either.
7: Nathan!
9: We're taking a stand.
8: It's not to everybody's taste. But
7: see,
8: there is a lot
7: more. Throwing me in front of the bus.
8: There is, okay. Two from me, but I know it's worth five. Okay, I know it's worth five. It just doesn't work for
9: okay,
8: me.
9: Okay, I'll give it a review as well. But I know in my heart it's a five as well.
7: And I know in my heart you really think it's a one.
9: No, don't put words in my mouth.
7: All right, I won't then. Who's next?
9: Okay. John Coltrane's next, as he is the whole time.
7: What song is next?
9: Nutty, which is, I think, summing up this show pretty nicely.
8: That's exactly why I picked this song.
9: Really?
8: Yeah. Because of the show.
9: Yeah, great. Perfect. We should just only pick songs based off the name if it relates to the show.
7: I'm changing our Instagram bio. Nutty Show.
9: Nutty Show. Okay. Thelonious Monk?
8: Yeah.
9: Well, he's a legend.
8: He is a legend. And after Coltrane got sacked by Miles, he then hooked up with Thelonious Monk, played in a lot of bars. And Monk is a really interesting joker because he was a very, very influential musician. But in 1951... Trigger warning, drugs coming up again. 51.
9: Here we go.
8: He's busted by the New York cops, who are just terrible people, right? For a very small amount of heroin, like very small. And he gets bail set at $1,500. So what's the equivalent of that today's money?
7: Oh, I think we've done this before. It wasn't for him. I think it was like...
8: 19,000. So like for a small amount.
9: You were so wrong.
7: So,
8: well, I just looked it up on the converter earlier in the day.
9: But
8: maybe you are wrong.
9: No.
8: Anyway, 57,000 sounds better.
7: I'm definitely wrong.
9: Let's just say 57,000.
8: Okay.
9: Yeah, that's fine.
8: So he serves 60 days in jail, and then he loses his card to play in cabaret places. So he just sits there pumping out music. He's such a cool guy in his apartment, just pounding the piano. He is such a cool guy. He's got the suits. He's got the hipster beard before they had hipster beards.
9: Yeah.
8: You know, he's got the cigarette dolly hanging out of his mouth. He's got the hat, the cool pork pie hat, all that sort of stuff. So he, even if you don't like jazz music, you think, oh, he is so cool.
9: You just pointed out a photo. There's a photo of him on the wall. He's got some really cool glasses on, and no one else is wearing glasses. He's got these sunnies on. He looks really cool.
8: That's what you should be wearing during the program before you're doing the Instagram.
9: Good point.
7: Next time we do a Thelonious Monk episode,
9: we'll all wear sunglasses. We're going to bring David back for the Thelonious episode. Yeah. We're all going to wear sunglasses.
7: So we'll have to find out when his birthday is.
9: Yeah.
8: So anyway, after Thelonious Monk, he comes back in the end, and this is a collaboration with Coltrane, which is, I think it's quite sweet and fun. And one of the, these records were lost, but then found somewhere in the Library of Congress or something like that.
7: Wow, so, so
9: how long were they lost for?
7: A record?
8: A long time.
9: We'll get back to you on that.
7: Long
9: yeah.
7: lost, oh, sorry. That CBC, CBS News 250
9: oh, here we go.
7: Songs, yeah, it was a song called... Hey, where'd it go?
9: We'll never know.
7: I'm so sorry.
9: I guess we'll never. It's lost to the annals of history. That.
7: Oh, here we go.
9: Okay.
7: This Land Is Your Land by Woody Guthrie.
8: Oh, yeah.
7: That was their number one song.
8: Wow.
7: Anyways,
9: okay.
7: Let's play Nutty.
9: That's their opinion.

0: You're listening to Vinyl Virgins with Lee and Nathan and David, who we've adopted.
1: he's going to be
0: coming back to do Thelonious Monk episode. And that song you were listening to is Nutty. Were you nutty about the song?
2: Depends how you define nutty.
0: What did you think of it?
2: You know what? John Coltrane, he's challenging. He's really challenging the boundaries.
1: That's one of his least challenging ones.
2: I know. Well, the other point I was going to make about this song was that just sounds like a classic jazz song. Like, that's like, if you think of jazz, and there's been a few occasions of these, that's like classic jazz.
0: I've got to say, I'm really glad that we started off the way that we did and we didn't start off here or with Giant Steps. You know, you eased us into it.
2: It was
0: Thank
2: good.
0: You, David.
2: Yeah, classy.
1: Just that sort of guy.
2: Yeah. Mm.
0: What did you think of Nutty?
1: I love it. Four claps for me.
0: Wow.
2: Bang.
0: Nathan?
2: Okay. Go three. Two.
1: Wow.
2: Whoa, Lee did
1: Lee,
2: not like
1: harsh
2: that one.
1: Judge.
2: Okay.
1: Harsh.
0: I want to hear about the House of Coltrane, the cult of Coltrane. Is it the cult?
2: No, the religion. Well, no,
0: the religion.
2: No. Well, just to peek behind the curtain, because I don't think we've said it on mic, David has been teasing that there's a Coltrane religion, and we're dying to hear about it.
1: Yeah, well, there's a church.
0: The church.
1: And you'll never guess where it is, but San Francisco, you know, Church of St. John Coltrane, where people worship him.
0: Really?
1: And the
0: Wait, is he a real saint?
1: Well, they've made
0: Wait,
1: him.
0: Is there a saint, John Coltrane?
1: No, they've made him
2: no,
1: a saint.
2: They've just decided.
1: And it's a church, and people go there. It's mostly white people, you know.
2: Really?
1: Yeah.
2: Oh, my God.
0: That was not what I was
2: so
0: expecting.
1: So, and they, you know, it's founded by a guy called Archbishop Franzo W. King. See, Americans have very good names like Franzo.
2: Franzo. Yeah. Sounds Franzo. Like a cereal brand.
0: Yeah.
1: Anyway, they do things like they sort of worship. I mean, a lot of his stuff is very spiritual. We haven't played that stuff.
2: Yeah.
1: So people actually have a deep spiritual connection with him. And he is very serious. And his album Love Supreme is about a communion with God. But, you know, I'm not going to go down that serious path.
2: Yep.
1: So they do things like they fast for 3 days before
0: what?
1: They go to a service, sometimes, like every month or something. And to check if you've actually fasted, they look at your tongue to see if there's the white sort of powder on
0: what,
1: your tongue.
0: What, just so they can listen to John Coltrane?
1: No, so they can worship at the church.
0: Right.
1: And if you don't see the white powder on your tongue or whatever, the white stain on your tongue, no good. Can't go in that day.
0: Not going to lie, it sounds a bit like a cult.
2: Yeah, that's hectic.
1: And they've got pictures. You can look it up on Wikipedia.
2: Yeah.
1: The pictures are when he's in a stained glass thing with him holding a sax with flowing robes and the halo.
2: Amazing.
1: Now, if you were, could I ask you, if there was a church you could name after someone, what would you pick? Who would you pick?
2: After a musician?
1: Oh, anybody.
0: I already worship the Church of Taylor Swift, so there we go.
1: Oh, wow. Okay, so you'd have her.
2: Taylor Swift.
1: I would have one. There was a guy who bought me a beer at the Shakespeare Hotel the other week.
2: Talk to him.
1: And because I didn't have any money, he says, no, I'll pay.
0: Oh, so how lovely.
1: I'm having the church for him. He was very kind.
2: I'm going to make my church for him too.
0: Oh, you just, come on.
2: Okay, I'll give a real answer. I'll stick with musicians. Oh, you know what?
0: Flight of the
2: Conchords. Let's do Flight of the Conchords. Yeah, we'll do Flight of the
0: Conchords. I was just about to say.
2: If we can have two saints, Brett and Jermaine.
0: Well, David, we have had such a lovely time with you, and we've learned so much about John Coltrane. I want to say thank you for coming on to our show enlightening us.
1: It's been an absolute pleasure to explore the music of Coltrane with two people who are so enthusiastic about
0: it. Clueless.
1: I like, you know, experts. That's what it's all about.
2: Yeah.
0: And clueless.
2: Yeah.
0: We are going to leave you, dear listener, with Alice Coltrane, who is ex-wife of John Coltrane. And her song, Stop Over Bombay, from her album Journey into Satchidananda. I hope I'm saying that correct.
2: Same.
1: That's pretty good.
2: Yeah.
0: Thank you.
2: I'm happy. I'm happy with that too.
0: Happy with that?
2: Yeah.
0: Okay. Any last words, anybody, before we go?
1: It's been great to be with you both.
2: It's been fantastic to be with you both.
0: Oh, thanks. Thanks, guys. Let's go.

0: three.
1: One, two, three.
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mystic. He heard it as something that happened, just an event. And so that was part of the reality of what was happening at that moment. And he dealt with it. He found something that, since he didn't hear it as a mistake, he felt it was his responsibility to find something that fit. And he was able to do that. That taught me a very big lesson about not only accept the situations, to be able to experience situations as they are and turn them into medicine, turn poison into medicine. Take whatever situation you have and make something constructive happen with it.

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1: G'day, g'day, and welcome back to Take One, the show where we let you know when and where all the best live funk, soul, disco, blues, and folk music is playing in Sydney every Friday at 3 p.m. I'm your host, Joel Ehrlich, and I'm really pumped to be presenting the first Take One show of the new year. I'm pretty damn excited for what's coming up this year because I reckon COVID's ability to stop live music is finally done. So, you know, I really can't wait to see how big and popular the live music scene is going to get. 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Ella has such a soulful and authentic sound that I really enjoy, and her music seamlessly blends jazz with fun, catchy vocals, and also had like a clean, modern sheen over the whole thing, which is just great. So, with all that said, here is her song, Old Friends.

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1: That was Babe Rainbow's song, Johnny Says Stay Cool, and they'll be playing at Factory Theatre next Friday at 7 PM. Next up is the Sydney local funk and hip-hop band Five Coffees. This band is comprised of some of the finest conservatorium graduates, kinda sounding like a love child between the Cat Empire and Hilltop Hoods. If you like the sound of funky rhythms and live horns, I reckon this is the gig for you. So, they'll be playing at 7 PM tonight at Lazy Bones Lounge, Restaurant and Bar. Here is their song called The Heist.

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3: 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Up next is Tabby Gazelle, who is a Nigerian-Australian soul artist. 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
1: That was Tabby Gazelle, and she'll be playing tomorrow night at Butcher's Brew Bar. Next is the Australian musician and singer Liam Burrows. If you're a fan of jazz standards, this is definitely a gig you'd want to see. Liam sings everything from Ray Charles to Frank Sinatra, with his first claim to fame being in the grand finals of Australia's Got Talent in 2011. So, catch him tomorrow night at 8:30 p.m. at Foundry 616. Here is his cover of the classic tune, Georgia On My Mind.

That was Liam Burrows, and he'll be playing this Saturday at Foundry 616. Next is saxophonist-composer Jeremy Rose and the Earshift Orchestra. Jeremy has performed at heaps of festivals, venues, and concert halls throughout Australia, Europe, and the UK, including recently touring Europe. I also think he's been nominated for an ARIA Award a few times, so that's pretty cool. So, if you're keen to hear some jazz, check out Foundry 616 on the 11th at 8:30 p.m. Here is a song, which I assume is a reference to Obi-Wan Kenobi in Star Wars Revenge of the Sith, as it's called High Ground. Thanks for listening.

What you just heard was High Ground by Jeremy Rose, and he'll be playing on the 11th at Foundry 616 at 8:30 p.m. If you're in the mood for some more bluesy guitar-driven sounds, the Shane Pacey Trio is probably for you. This band is probably one of the country's finest blues trios, and they'll be playing tonight 8 p.m. at Butcher's Brew Bar. Here is their song called Just Like Tom's Thumb's Blues.

That bluesy track was from none other than Shane Pacey Trio, and they'll be playing Wednesday night at Butcher's Brew Bar. Next up is Jothi. If you like modern takes on folk music fused with pop, I'd highly recommend checking out Jothi play this Sunday, 5 p.m. at Lazy Bones Lounge. Here is her song, Goliath.

That was Jothi, and she'll be playing this Sunday at Lazy Bones Lounge. Next is the Dale Barlow Quintet, who will be performing 8:30 next Friday at Foundry 616. Barlow has played with many notable jazz musicians, including Chet Baker, Sonny Rollins, Cedar Walton, Sonny Sitt, Kenny Barron, and Jill Evans, as well as pop acts such as Brian Ferry, Style Council, and Mental's Anything, which, fun fact, my mum is in the music video for their track Too Many Times. Additionally, he's recorded and toured with Art Blakey's Jazz Messengers, James Morrison, Tommy Emmanuel, Vince Jones, and Eva Brecken. So if that's not enough to convince you to go see him, I don't know what will. Here is his song, Fight or Flight Response Blues.

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1: That was the mighty talented Dale Barlow Quintet, and they'll be playing next Friday at Foundry 616. Next up is the Mitch Anderson Band, who will be playing this Wednesday at Lazy Bones Lounge, 7 p.m. The band plays through a variety of soul, blues, funk, reggae, and rock covers and originals, guided by their powerhouse vocalist Mitch. You might also recognize his voice from the TV show The Voice, as he was a contestant. Here is his cover of the famous hit tune, Sexual Healing.

0: That was Mitch Anderson, and he will be playing this Wednesday at Lazy Bones Lounge. Next up is California native Remy Wolf. Remy has made massive waves in the music industry, with some of her songs going mega viral on TikTok. I'd probably describe her as a sort of funk pop star. She'll be playing tonight at Enmore Theatre, 8 p.m. Here is her song with mega pop star Dominic Fike, called Photo ID.
1: Oh, shit, no. Oh, fuck. Oh, man, it's not a label. It's not a label.

supposed to be. That was Remy Wolf, and she'll be playing tonight at Enmore Theatre. Last but not least is one of Australia's most respected musical talents, being nominated for 5 ARIA Awards, Rye Thistlethwaite. Fun fact, Rye's composition, In the Summertime, is the theme song to Bondi Rescue. Rye will be playing this Thursday, 7 p.m. at the Camelot Lounge. Here is his song, The Story So Far.

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2: 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I'm your host, Joel Ehrlich, and this was Take One here on Eastside Radio. 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

0: 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You're listening to Jammin' here on Eastside Radio 89.7 FM. I'm Sonia DeFreitas and it is just wonderful to be with you this beautiful Thursday morning. It is the 24th of September. And if you'll believe it, it is the last Thursday of September. The year just flies by, doesn't it? Now, I've got a great mix of music for you today. I've got a bit of a funky kind of show today. I'm feeling that kind of energy. I feel like we need it. The sun is going to come out and give us a great day. And on that point, I've got the traffic and weather update for you at 8 a.m. So you want to stick around for that. Now, before I get into the decadent grooves, we're going to acknowledge country. I'm broadcasting live from our beautiful studio here in Paddington, which is on Gadigal land. Such a privilege to be here, driving in this beautiful sunrise. If you're lucky enough to see it this morning, get out there, just peek your head out that window. It's so beautiful. And I've got this acknowledgement of country spoken by Earl Weir, one of our wonderful presenters. And the music is by Frank Yama.
1: Eastside Radio would like to acknowledge the traditional custodians of the land in which we broadcast, the land of the Gadigal, the Bidjigal, and the Birrabirragal. We acknowledge that sovereignty was never ceded, always was, always will be, Aboriginal land.
0: Let's kick off with a bit of energy, why don't we? I've got Santana for you with Oye Como Va, a little bit of a Latin vibe to get the show started. This is from the album Abrasha, so enjoy.

How's that for a start to your Thursday morning? That was Santana from their 1970 album called Abrazas, and they were actually playing a great Latin tune called Oye Como Va, and that has been played by many great Latin jazz musicians such as Tito Puente and many, many more. Now, next up, I've got Scott Bradley's Postmodern Jukebox for you from their album called Swipe Right for Vintage. And this is a take on the White Stripes' Seven Nation Army. And it features the vocalist Haley Reinhardt.

A sultry take there on Seven Nation Army by the White Stripes, but performed by Scott Bradley's Postmodern Jukebox and sung by the wonderful Hayley Reinhardt, of course. I love the Postmodern Jukebox. They visited Australia on numerous occasions, actually, but they just take all these amazing pop tunes and give them a classic vintage jazz kind of sound. Now, next up, to keep the good vibrations going, I've got some Maceo Parker for you, taking on a really beloved track of mine, Grazing in the Grass, made famous by the one and only legend Hugh Masekela. But this take is Maceo Parker. Maceo Parker was James Brown's saxophonist back in the day in the 60s, and then he became part of the funk scene in the 70s as well. So he still has those stylings, as you'll hear. And this next track is off the album Soul Food, Cooking with Maceo.

0: passion, movement, splendor. Experience the ultimate musical celebration as the Metropolitan Orchestra delivers its spectacular season finale. Led by Sarah Grace Williams, Met Concert 3 features the infectious rhythms of Marquez and Rachmaninoff's magnificent symphonic dances. One night only, Saturday, September 26th, at the magnificent Verbruggen Hall, Sydney Conservatorium of Music. 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
1: If you've just joined me, you're listening to Jammin' here on Eastside Radio, and it's just hit 20 past 7. Now, next up, I've got the mid-century counterculture kind of sounds from the incredible Dorothy Ashby. She's joined by Frank Wess on the album called In a Minor Groove, and this is Alone Together.

0: when you come around my house, that's for sure. 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You ain't nothing but a hound dog. 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I ain't opening up that door, huh? You is not my friend. 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Scat.
1: The wonderful, charismatic Dee Dee Bridgewater there. It's amazing how captivating she is just on a record. So much fun to hang off every single lyric she so confidently sings with attitude. That was her take on Hound Dog from her album Memphis, Yes, I'm Ready, which was released in 2017. And she's coming along to Sydney very soon. So lucky you if you got a ticket. Next up, I have got the sound of silence. Radio silence. I've got the sound of Puttin' on the Ritz by a pair of brothers. They're twins, in fact, Peter and Will Anderson. They're masters of woodwind instruments. So you'll hear

to, why don't you go where fashion sits? Putting on a Ritz. Different types who wear a day coat, pants with stripes and cut away coat, perfect fits. I'm putting on a Ritz.

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Take your skills to the next level with the Sydney Conservatorium of Music Open Academy's short courses. Our spring term commences on Monday the 12th of October and will run for 8 weeks. 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
1: 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I'm Sonia DeFreitas, and it is just a treat to be sitting in the hot seat sharing some great tunes with you this beautiful Thursday morning. Now, for those jazz heads, you might be aware that it was John Coltrane's 100th birthday either yesterday or maybe it's even today. Anyway, this week we celebrate his 100th year. The 100th year since his birth. So let's go on to a beautiful John Coltrane tune. Going to take the energy a little bit slower maybe with this next tune, Nature Boy, one of my favorites. First recorded by Nat King Cole back in the 40s. It is just an enduring and endearing number. Enjoy John Coltrane's take of this great jazz standard, off the album Both Directions at Once.

The incredible virtuosic playing of Chucho Valdez there is joined by the Royal Quartet from the album Cuba and Beyond, which celebrates Chucho's 60 years of contributing to Latin jazz and music in general from Cuba. That was the tune Punto Cubano. Hope you enjoyed that. Stick around after this message. There's more music for your ears here on

0: 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It's the show where we get two exciting new albums that have recently become available from all sorts of exciting genres from around the world. I'm Huey Phillips, and we'll be here every week, Wednesday at 3 p.m. here on Eastside 89.7 FM. So what are we playing this week?
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2: It's 10 to 8 and you're on Eastside Radio with me, Sonia. And this is The Jammin' Show, your morning dose of jazz, a bit of funk and soul as well to keep the good vibes going. At 8 a.m. I've got the traffic and weather update for you, so if you're heading out, you want to stick around to hear what's happening in Sydney. Should you pack an umbrella? That is the mystery. Stay tuned for more. Let's get some more music going. I've got Jeff Goldblum and the Mildred Snitzer Orchestra with a Baptist beat, and this is from the album Jeff Goldblum Plays Well With Others.

0: That was Monica and the Mooches there with Get Happy. Great energy for this morning. After this message, I'm going to go to the traffic and weather update. So stay tuned for that starting at 8 o'clock.
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0: And it's almost 8 a.m., which means it's time for the traffic and weather update.

Taking a look at the traffic update for the Sydney area for this Thursday morning, the 24th of September. So taking a look at Greystanes, the M4 motorway at Greystanes Road, a truck has broken down, heavy traffic conditions are in the area. One of the three westbound lanes is closed. Please reduce your speed and exercise caution. So that's in Greystanes, the M4 motorway at Greystanes Road. And now the Wurunga to Kelga, so that's the M1 Pacific motorway. Please expect additional holiday traffic. School holidays kick off this week, so there will be some extra traffic on those main motorways out of Sydney. So take care and just plan accordingly. And now taking a look at the Sydney forecast for this beautiful morning. The Sydney area will be partly cloudy with a slight chance of a shower this morning. The light winds becoming northeasterly, 20 to 30 kilometers per hour in the morning. With a partly cloudy day, our minimum temperature is 16 degrees and our maximum is 24.

And that concludes the traffic and weather update for this Thursday morning. Now, the next artist I'm about to play with you, she is just incredible. She has a fantastic voice and caught my attention with one of her songs called Skyline. I just absolutely loved the message behind the music. She sings about keeping your eye on the skyline, so keeping looking up, aiming for that goal, or just keeping your head up in a tough time. And she has this gorgeous gospel sounding soulful voice. Her name is Izzo Fitzroy and she's from the UK. Enjoy the tune Skyline.

One of our very own incredibly talented musicians, Andrew Robertson, there on saxophone. This tune called Fried Bananas, a great name for a tune, is from the album Our Man in Moss Vale. And he's joined by some of the most well-respected talent in jazz, including Simon Ferengi on trumpet, John Harkins on piano, Brendan Clark on upright bass, and Andrew Dickerson on drums on that track. Next up, I've got Sarah Vaughan, the legend herself, with On Green Dolphin Street.

Australian guitarist Paul Mason presents a special one-night-only celebration of the music and legacy of the great Jeff Beck at the Factory Theatre. Jeff Beck continually pushed the boundaries of rock, blues, fusion, and instrumental music, inspiring generations of musicians around the world. To honour that legacy, an extraordinary cast of Australian musicians will assemble on stage, featuring Mahalia Barnes, Ollie Thorpe, Gordon Rittmeister, Noel Mason, as well as John Farnham's guitarist Brett Garsett, plus more. 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An evening in honour of Jeff Beck, proud East Side sponsor. People get

It's 20 past 8 and you're with me, Sonia, here on Jammin' for Eastside Radio. I've got a classic number for you up next by Miles Davis and his amazing band from the album Round About Midnight. Here's the tune Bye Bye Blackbird, and I absolutely love the piano opening.

Now that was Bye Bye Blackbird by Miles Davis and his quintet there. Miles Davis on trumpet, John Coltrane on tenor saxophone. As mentioned earlier, it's John Coltrane's 100th year. John, who's doing Moving Music up next, just arrived and we're having a bit of a chat about John Coltrane's his namesake. Well, I guess maybe he's not named after John Coltrane, but they share a name. And we were talking about which tracks we were swapping, tracks that we were playing to celebrate his centenary. Red Garland on piano there, Paul Chambers on double bass, and Philly Joe Jones, which is his name is so fun to say, Philly Joe Jones, on drums from the classic album Round About Midnight. I've got a beautiful little track up next by Nora Jones from her album Daybreaks. Here is It's a Wonderful Time for Love.

0: One of my favorite groups ever, the Modern Jazz Quartet, and that was the tune Night in Tunisia. Stick around after this message, there's more great music for your ears here on Jammin'.
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That was the sound of Charles Bradley there from his album Changes, released back in 2016. And that was a tune, Ain't It a Sin. He had a fascinating story where he only kind of reached worldwide fame or acknowledgement in his 60s. For most of his life, he was a James Brown impersonator. And yeah, pretty awesome that he found that last, in the last chapter of his life, he found that attention and respect as a performer in his own right. Next up, I've got the Jake Mason Trio for you with Candy Smack.

The incredible voice of Jasmia Horn there from her debut album from almost a decade ago now. The album is called A Social Call, and it just came out when she won the Sarah Vaughan Jazz Singers Prize. And that was a tune Up Above My Head. And just before that, you were listening to the Jake Mason Trio, Australia's very own, very groovy little organ kind of trio, Hammond organ trio. And that was the track Candy Smack. Now I've got a couple more tracks before we hand over to the wonderful John Brewer, who's got moving music for you up next. And like I mentioned earlier, we were having a bit of a chat about sharing, sharing our little tracks to celebrate John Coltrane's centenary. The next tune I've got for you is Gregory Porter with Revival.

Gregory Porter there with an incredible voice, incredible sound off his album All Rise. That was Revival. I'm going to love you and leave you with one last track, this time by Leon Bridges from his album Coming Home. It's Smooth Sailing. And smooth sailing straight into moving music with John Brewer. I've been Sonia De Freitas for Jammin' here on Eastside Radio, and I'll catch you next time. Bye.

And with the completion of that track, it's just after 9, and it's time for Moving Music with me, John. And a big thank you to Sonia for a great start to Thursday with her jamming program. Well, let's get started here at Moving Music with the Don Burrows Quintet, and this track is called Come Rain or Come Shine.

Yeah, that's the wonderful Don Burrows Quintet, and Come Rain or Come Shine, a track written by Harold Arlen and Johnny Mercer. I believe Don Burrows was mostly on baritone sax on that track, although maybe a little bit of overdubbing here and there. George Goller was the guitar, and Julian Lee was on piano, and Craig Scott bass, with David Jones on drums. Recorded way back in 1990. Always enjoyed Don Burrows' music. Well, this is John and Moving Music on Eastside Radio, 89.7 FM and digital and streaming. We're on air, online, anywhere, anytime. And I'm broadcasting to you today from the Alan Slate Studio here in the basement of our Eastside Studios in Paddington. Well, let's turn now to the wonderful local vocalist and band leader, Helen Fenton. And this is her version of Come Dance With Me.

Hey there, cutes, put on your bassy boots. Come dance with me. Come dance with me. What an evening for some terpsichore. Handsome face, I know a swinging place. 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

Yeah, that's the fabulous Australian Jazz Quartet, actually a quintet in that instance, and a track called The Lullaby of the Leaves. And it featured Dick Healy on flute and Errol Buddle on bassoon. Bryce Rhode was on piano, Jack Brokenshaw on drums, and John Fawcett on bass. Recorded in 1956 in New York City, in fact. A great group, a great Australian group who toured and succeeded in the United States so very well. Before that, we heard wonderful Helen Fenton and a track called Come Dance With Me. And you would have heard a lovely piano solo on that from Michael Bartholomew. Well, let's keep the music going and listen to a track from John Harkins. And later we'll be hearing from George Washing Machine, Anais Renault, Lily Dior, Gregory Porter, and Dinah Washington, amongst others. But right now, it's a track called Sugar from John Harkins.

You're in for a treat when the supergroup Aziza hits City Recital Hall for one night only this October. Aziza features four of the most influential musicians in contemporary music: Dave Holland, Chris Potter, Lana Lueke, and Eric Harland. And this special performance marks 10 years since their acclaimed debut album. 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

0: Our lovely track there from Janet Seidel, Comes Love, from her album The Art of Lounge. And that was recorded in Sydney back in 1997 with Kevin Hunt on piano, David Seidel on bass, Ian Bloxon on bongos, and Len Barnard on drums. And before that, we heard John Harkins playing the piano and singing, and a track called Sugar. Let's keep the music going with George Washing Machine and Some of These Days.
1: Okay, fellas, now, once we get this down, there's going to be a lot of girls. A lot of girls, a lot of sex, a lot of drinking, a lot of drugs. It's going to be great, okay? Stick with me. I look after you. Okay, you ready? Okay, hit it. Roll 'em.

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0: Yeah, Nature Boy by Gregory Porter from an album Nat King Cole and Me, a tribute to Nat King Cole. And that was a lovely track, I'm sure you'll agree. Before that we heard Lily Dior and her version of Blue Prelude, which was recorded live at the Reservoir commissioning here in Paddington back in 2009. And it featured Lily Dior on vocals, with Matt McMahon on keys, and you can catch Matt this afternoon at 2 o'clock on Blow here on Eastside Radio. On bass there was Cameron Undy, and on drums Jamie Cameron. Pretty hot band. Let's listen now to Dinah Washington with the Quincy Jones Orchestra, Somebody Loves Me.
1: Somebody loves me.

Wow, that's a pretty wild, pretty upbeat and loud version of Somebody Loves Me. Dinah Washington, wonderful. Well, I did want to pay a tribute to the great John Coltrane, because he was born on the 23rd of September 1926. That was 100 years ago yesterday. And a great jazz musician and composer, band leader, and left a great legacy to us all. He led over 50 recording sessions, plus appeared on many, many others. He was a talented young guy at school, playing various instruments, but he got to like the saxophone and played with a few bands. But then in 1955, Miles Davis called him up, and Miles Davis formed what became known as the first great quintet, which included Red Garland on piano, Paul Chambers on bass, and Philly Joe Jones on drums, with John Coltrane on sax and Miles Davis on trumpet. And they recorded a few fantastic albums together before it fell apart, largely because of John Coltrane's addiction to drugs. But Coltrane went on to record albums in his own name, including the classic Giant Steps. So I'll play two tracks here now from featuring John Coltrane. The first one is I Could Write a Book, from the Miles Davis Quintet album, Relaxin' with the Miles Davis Quintet. And then I'll play Giant Steps, the title track from the album from 1960. So here we go. First up, I Could Write a Book.

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Yeah, that's the classic recording, Giant Steps, by John Coltrane, the leader there on tenor sax, with Tommy Flanagan on piano, Paul Chambers on double bass, and Art Taylor on drums. And before that, we heard the Miles Davis Quartet, of which John Coltrane was a key part with his sax work, and I Could Write a Book. John Coltrane died of liver cancer at the age of just 40 in 1967. It's thought that it was contributed to by his early heroin addiction and what became chronic hepatitis, not to mention alcohol abuse. So he led a pretty hard living life, and things came back to him. He was inducted into the Downbeat Jazz Hall of Fame, and the album A Love Supreme was certified gold in both Japan and the United States. He received a posthumous Grammy for the best jazz solo performance on his album Bye Bye Blackbird, which was recorded in 1962. And he was awarded a Grammy Lifetime Achievement Award in 1997. So he's certainly very influential and very famous. I'd like to share now with you two tracks from a new album celebrating the 100 years of John Coltrane. It's from Branford Marsalis and Diane Reeves. And the first track I'd like to share with you is Diane Reeves singing Autumn Serenade, followed by the Branford Marsalis Quartet and Central Park West.